0: To a recent surge in business confidence from net 10% optimism in May to a net 37 in June. Kiwibank's also flagging improved resilience despite oil costs lifting, with growth across 16 industry groups in the March quarter. Chief Economist Jared Kerr says the supply shock is temporary.
1: Price has gone up, price has gone back down again. We can look through it, we can stop and let the economy recover.
0: Disabled and older people unable to independently use public transport will now have to pay more to get around. The total mobility scheme subsidy from government, councils and NZTA drops today from 75% to 60%. Blind Low Vision Chief Executive Andrea Midgen says for people with severe visual impairment, getting around is not as simple as catching a bus. She says this will impact their quality of life.
2: We need to give our community the tools and access via other transport mechanisms to enable them to go about their daily lives and be independent.
0: The government simplifying the paperwork process for after a stillbirth. Parents can now register the birth, order a birth certificate and access support services on a dedicated website, Whetū Rangatira. Until now, processes were at two different sites. That's news. In sport, young Australian tennis player Maya Joint is in shock after spoiling Serena Williams' long-awaited Wimbledon comeback. The 20-year-old held her nerve against an opponent twice her age, winning 6-3, 6-7, 6-3 on a packed centre court. Joint says she did her best not to let the occasion get the better of her.
3: A full stadium and very loud, but you know, they also cheered a lot for me, which I didn't think they were going to do as much as they did, so that was a nice surprise.
0: Williams will now link up with sister Venus in the women's doubles. Two-time champions France have crushed Sweden 3-0 to book the latest last 16 spot at the Football World Cup. Kylian Mbappe scored twice, equaling Lionel Messi at the top of the tournament's golden boot tally with 6 each. That's sport. I'm Jodie Gill.
4: The country weather with Fiji, Northland, Great Barrier Island and Coromandel Peninsula. Partly cloudy with isolated showers, mainly in the east. Auckland, excluding Great Barrier Island to Manawatū, including Bay of Plenty and the Central High Country, and Hawke's Bay and Wairarapa. Fine, apart from patches of fog and frost tomorrow morning. Gisborne, partly cloudy with isolated showers. Hauruwhenua, Kapiti Coast and Wellington. Cloudy periods. Nelson, Marlborough, Canterbury, Otago and Southland, fine with frosts. Buller, Grey, Westland and Fiordland, mostly cloudy with isolated showers with longer fine breaks about Buller. And the Chatham Islands, mostly cloudy. And that's the weather with Fiji, where happiness comes naturally. Hamish Mackay and the country is next.
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12: Welcome in. This is The Country for Wednesday. Hamish Mackay in for Jamie Mackay. Apparently shades of Barossa Valley or somewhere over in that part of the world. Probably didn't want me to reveal that, but that's all right. I'm going to anyway. Cousin Jamie, France and Norway through to the final 16 of the FIFA World Cup. If you've had a chance to just catch a couple of glimpses of that today, you can call me out. In fact, you can call me anything you like. But Hamish Mackay is my name, and it is great to have your company. We'll kick off the show today with the Prime Minister standing by. Succession. You've got to watch the TV program, by the way. But Succession, look, incredible. More important than ever. Farmers over 65 rose 66% over the last 10 years. That is unbelievable. Have the discussion. Great initiative from Rabobank. We'll have a look at that. We'll hear from the new Meat Industry Association CEO, Nick Beebe, coming in at a good time. $1.6 billion in May. What does that mean for the country? Cape Ring out of the Bluff. How many involved? How many benefits? Fantastic news. And, of course, the two of them, the two stews, will deal with all the hot topics here on the country. But first, it's the Prime Minister. Well, red meat gangbusters, great news that we heard yesterday, year on year, up about 40%, dairy solid, wool is even showing some shining lights, and Michelin stars aplenty. Prime Minister, good morning, plenty to smile about.
13: G'day, mate, how are you? You well?
12: Yeah, fighting fit, thank you.
13: Good. No, really fantastic news, isn't it? I mean, like, you know, in April, which was, you know, in the middle of the fuel crisis, we had the biggest, what we call trade surplus. So that means we're exporting more to the world than we're importing. And in fact, we're actually in a positive territory with a surplus now, first time in 5 years. And as you said, you know, a lot of it's to do with the fact that there's massive strength in red meat around the world. The herds are all smaller in every other country, and there's huge demand as people are getting wealthier. That's been really good. So, no, we're on fire. We've got to keep it going. We want to double these exports, and that's what it's all about.
12: Too right. Now, locally, though, of course, these Michelin stars for our restaurant just proves how good we are at producing the best produce.
13: Absolutely. Like when you're off overseas and the reputation of New Zealand, you know, pasture fed, you know, red meat and milk is and dairy is fantastic. But it's actually, there's a whole bunch of people out there in the world, you know, like tens and millions of them that literally just follow the Michelin guide and use their tourism experience to go off. And actually, they're real foodies, and they build a whole tourism itinerary around visiting Michelin restaurants. And so we uniquely, as a government, put some investment into actually securing Michelin to get them to come and assess New Zealand restaurants here. And, of course, the Australians don't have it, which is really winding them up, and that's great. So we'll get a lot of folk coming into New Zealand who literally want to go and visit. I think we got one restaurant that's a two-star, and we got 14 that are one-stars and some very highly recommended restaurants as well. So it just raises the food culture of New Zealand internationally to a lot of potential visitors. And if this is the reason that stops them going to Costa Rica or Thailand or some other country and they choose to come and spend their next holiday in New Zealand, that's what it's all about.
12: Yeah, fantastic. Now, we've wound the Aussies up a bit too, because it might be that our economy's perhaps bubbling along a little bit better than theirs, which raises the point of the OCR. I mean, do we just hold and let things breathe?
13: Yeah, well, that'll be a decision for the Reserve Bank. I mean, I've got to make sure I'm doing the right thing as the government by, you know, living within our means, managing the revenues and the spending. But you're right. You know, a lot of what we've been doing about growing the economy, you know, we saw the last quarter, we had 0.8% growth in the quarter, you know, and then so in the last 9 months, we've grown the economy about 2.1%, which is really good. I think we went into the crisis and the fuel crisis, and we didn't do stupid things of spraying money around as much as that would have been easy to do, but it just cranks up debt, it hurts growth, and it hurts inflation, which then puts more upward pressure on interest rates. So I think we're going to come out of it, you know, really clean and well. And, you know, there's real momentum in the economy, as we're seeing across a number of our sectors now, which is really good. Even manufacturing was up in the last quarterly data. Business investment was up over 3%. So, and you saw yesterday, business confidence in New Zealand in June went up 27 points, which is really fantastic that people think and feel the economy is actually recovering and improving and growing strongly. And I think we will be in good shape relative to other countries, absolutely.
12: Yep. Rural contractors, of course, you know, it's going to start to get into a busy season there. They're making a bit of noise about the situation with the heavy machinery, the heavy tractors on the roads and the permits there and who should pay for what. What's your take on that? Because the John Deeres of this world and the Massey Fergusons, they haven't been on Jenny Craig. They're getting bigger and bigger, aren't they? And so, but they say their argument is that the tyre treads and everything, they're not doing the damage that they once were.
13: Yeah, it's interesting. I was down at Field Days and I had a good chat to one of the guys down there, and we were just talking about that as a problem and the fines that they get hit with when they actually got the big kit as they're just moving it. And there really isn't an alternative for them. So, you know, I do think that's something we've got to have a look at as well, just with particularly with the agricultural community there. But yeah, because I was, you know, I spoke to, you know, one of the big sellers of the heavy equipment, but then I spoke to one of the big operators of it too, and you just thought, yeah, we haven't quite got something right there. It doesn't seem unreasonable that you should be able to run your tractor down a road to get to another paddock on another side or a farm on another side. Mm. So, I think we should look at that. I'm very open to having good look at that.
12: Mm. Yeah, that's great, because I think the $10,000 fine, I think that they get, does seem a little
13: $10,000,
12: bit
13: correct.
12: Yeah, a little bit antiquated compared to some of the folks.
13: Yeah, it seems excessive. And the second thing is, like, it just seems like common sense, right? Well, let's just use some common sense here and just get it set right for the relatively few cases of where it's used. I mean, there is an issue. We did look at what else we could do around regulation of having heavier trucks and loads with more permission to use roads. But, you know, particularly with the fuel crisis, thinking about could we, you know, save fuel in a situation where we had no supply or limited supply. And actually, there's a hell of a lot of damage done to the roads with heavy trucks. And, when we've got, you know, we've been working really hard over the last 2 years to clear up potholes and make sure our roads are renewed and updated and maintained. And so they've just got to watch some of that. That's the side of it. But I think in this case, it's relatively small scale. There's actually just been practical and pragmatic and just having some common sense about it, because what's the alternative and how is it supposed to work otherwise? You know, I don't know whether you watch Clarkson's Farm, but there's a classic one where he was trying to move his big tractor across from one paddock to another, just across a little country lane, and he couldn't do it. And then the cameras got switched off and the tractor ended up in the right paddock. So that was sort of, so it was a bit reminiscent of that.
12: I was wondering if I'd misheard this, but Treasury talking about working on their skill set. I would have thought that'd be a bit like Reuben Love turning up to All Black training and Dave Rennie saying, "I need to teach you how to kick."
13: Yeah, look, it's a pretty damning report, but it just sort of, and we've actually, we've made a change to the management since we've come on board in government, and I think it's getting to be a much better place. And, you know, but that was a report looking back to say, hey, listen, is there real confidence in Treasury that actually we can do the economic analysis, particularly as it pertains to how you drive growth in an economy, like how we think about doing the commercial cases for growth. So, look, I think it's got a lot better. I think, you know, we've got a new Secretary of the Treasury in Rennie. He's attracting good people into it. We've been very clear about our expectations as ministers and government as to what we want from Treasury. And we want them to get back to, you know, proper economic analysis, not just a lot of the kumbaya and mush that we were having in the past. And so I think he's doing a good job actually of strengthening that and making it a more attractive place for people to work.
12: Right, things closer to home. Mark Mitchell's ribs. Any update on those from the parliamentary rugby match?
13: Yeah, I saw him four times yesterday, and each time I tried to make him laugh. But that was carnage, actually. So what happens is there's this parliamentary rugby team, and it goes around the country and it plays different groups of people, and went up Northland, and it got absolutely smashed. And of course, you've got these parliamentarians, we're all in our 50s, and we sort of think, like, we can sort of, if something happens to Reuben Love or to Cam Roygo, we could just come on the field if you need us. And in this case, Mitchell got smashed by someone and broke two ribs. And then Grant McCullum, who's had knee issues for a while, he got a knee injury, so he's off to see his knee surgeon yesterday. But we raised $50,000, but it came at a bit of a price. So some of our people are a bit ginger at the moment, particularly Mitchell in particular. But he's a good sport, and he's a good man, and as is Grant and the other guys that went up there and played, like Simon Watts and others as well. So it was obviously good fun, but it did come with some damage.
12: Did you roll out a future parliamentarian in young Lloyd Budd, son of a legend from that part of the world up there?
13: Yes. Yeah. I'm actually going to hang out with him in the next few days, actually. And he's a guy I've known for quite a while, and I think he's going to be a great candidate up in Whangarei. Between, you know, Grant McCullum up in the north and Lloyd sitting, taking over from Shane Retty in Whangarei. And then you come down to sort of Mitchell in Whangaparoa, we've got a really good team in that part of the world, which is really good.
12: Excellent, Prime Minister. You have a great day. Thank you for joining us.
13: Yeah, thank you, mate. And also, I meant to say thank you so much for your debate participation at the Rural Support Trust debate we had at Field Days the other day. You were really good. You came in last minute and you smashed it. You did a great job. And you're on the winning team from memory.
12: Yeah, winning team too, you know. Like, now everybody were good sports. Suze Redmayne, obviously outstanding from the Rangitike, and Shane Jones and Jessica Matchmackay, and teaming up with Mr. McInulty, which I probably, to be fair, normally wouldn't do, but, you know, we went quite well.
13: Well, I think the good thing was everyone put the politics. Well, they didn't actually. We roasted. They roasted each other pretty meanly, but it was just a good cause, eh? And it was really awesome to see the money being raised and to Rural Support Trust, which is amazing work. So, no, well done. You have a great week, mate. Take care.
12: Thank you very much, Christopher. Shell, MW, or Watto, as I
14: Sorry about that. Rookie move there. I forgot to push go on your microphone. Sorry about that.
12: Oh, how about we try again then? Thank you, Prime Minister. Watto, as I heard you called this morning, Michelle, which probably just befitting for that particular moment. I promise I won't go on about the debate at the Rural Support Trust dinner for more than a year. Okay, I'll just sit on it for a year. Okay.
14: Oh, we all know that.
12: Because you were there. You witnessed it. You saw the depth and width of the victory by McInulty, Mackay and Dureda. And we got a soft toy as well. Did you see the soft toy?
14: I did see the soft toy, and I know that that's sitting in your pool room right now, and you've named it.
12: Colin, after my grandfather and my father.
14: Great name.
12: Yeah, fantastic.
14: Name of a winner right there. What do we got coming up next?
12: Well, what are we going to head to Succession or meat industry?
14: We're actually going to head up to the Manitoto and South Canterbury.
12: Oh, we're going to go to the two stews. See, there you go. Three out of three. There we go. Rightio. Let's do that. Stew and Stew next on The Country.
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11: The Country with Jamie Mackay and Farmlands. Rural never rests, and neither does Farmlands. Hokanui.
12: It's a wonder. This is The Country. Hamish Mackay and for Jamie Mackay on your Wednesday. We're going to head now to combination of the Maniatoto and Canterbury. And a couple of stews, Stu Duncan and Stu Lowe, very well known to our listeners on the show. We'll start with you, Stu, down in the deeper south. You've been keeping an eye on these bull sales too, which, of course, off the back of this great red meat news as well. All go.
19: Yeah, no, I was fortunate enough to head up to Canterbury and go to a couple there, and I purchased one up in Ward, and we went then on to Gisborne for 3 days and travelled around and had a good look around. It was fantastic, really, and all the cattle we saw in the 10 days or away, I suppose, were amazing. And the hype that was with them and the confidence within all the industry, really, all the young guys, the shepherds, to the managers, to the livestock companies, everything. But the bulls were fantastic, and a credit to all those breeders up there. And there's a fair chunk of them came south. So I'm going to say that in the next 10 or 15 years, there'll be some pretty impressive cattle being, not that there aren't already, but there'll be some pretty impressive stud operations down here that have got some pretty good genetics. So no, it was a great week.
12: Did you have really a crack at the $220,000 bull?
19: I did, actually, to be fair. I sat there and fired a couple of shots at it, just tongue-in-cheek. But I pulled out about

0: you only need a couple of bidders, and people pick one out of many bulls, and there was $8 million worth of cattle, I think, sold up there in the Gisborne in a couple of days. But no, across the board, there was fantastic bulls. So we're pretty fortunate to have that sort of confidence.
1: Yeah, fantastic. Stu Lowe, the red meat industry, I mean, it's booming along. Do you see longevity with it?
2: Yes, yeah, no, I do. All the meat companies are looking to contract stuff forward now at good money. And so, yeah, no, and the demand, you know, that clean green image that we've been banging away and made to fill out all these forms 4 years and years ago is now coming to fruition, and we're getting well rewarded as Stu just said, the good breeding and the history of what we're producing. So no, it's good.
1: Yeah, Stu, you've been a good Canterbury lad. I know you like a good feed, but this Michelin star stuff, you know, like, I don't know how many there are in Christchurch, but that's bounced off this, hasn't it, too? Because it is that clean, green, superb red meat producing kind of mentality that is spread to the world. So it's fabulous, isn't it?
2: Yes, yeah, and whether it's the salmon farm in Akarara or the lamb, or whether it's Salia, Pure South, just whichever company, I mean, they all tell a very, you know, a very similar story, and when the customers, you know, partake in it, it's, they know they're going to get quality. So that's the best thing about it. It reflects really well on all of us. Yeah.
1: And with having these Michelin star restaurants too, it'll help tourism, which is kind of like, it's a few rungs down the ladder from the importance of the primary of the red meat sector and agriculture, but it's still good. It's good all round. Right, Stu Duncan, farming conditions down in the Mariatoto, your part of the world, how's it looking?
0: We're right in the middle of winter, and we've had a week of absolutely really solid frost, and I was going to try to find out how much ice and whether we're curling on natural ice soon, but it's been really hard frost, so I picked up a drench pack before and the drench was frozen it, so that's how hard it is. But it's ideal, that's what we normally do. It kills all the bugs and all the soccer walking above the ground. It's nice and hard and everyone's pretty happy, and we've got through. We missed that big snow event. There's a wee bit of snow here last week, but if we can get another couple of weeks without having a major snow dump and trickling in, and the scanners are coming south from Canterbury, there's a few guys starting to share now and start scanning, so it's ideal weather for that. So we're happy, yeah, real happy.
1: Historically, how often do you get it that good?
0: We've had a pretty good season all around. Patches have been dry, but, you know, we've got to have winter in winter because we don't want, last year we lost a lot of lambs, 11 inches of snow at 25th of October, so we want to have that now when we can handle it before any lambs and calves are about. But we can't control the weather, but we'll just live with what we've got.
1: Yeah, and what about the weather for you, Stu Lowe?
2: Yeah, much the same. We're into a run of frost. I think Stu was up here watching the club rugby final a couple of weeks ago, and that's when we had that real strong nor'west, and we were actually dry. We were getting dry, which is an odd thing to say in the middle of winter, but we've had rain since. Not a great deal in June, but the top sort of 6 inches is muddy at the moment, but we're getting good frost, and the moisture disappears quick, and as Stu said, we get, you know, the stock are on top of the ground, not knee deep into it. So everyone's getting really good utilisation out of all the crops and feeding out and things like that. So it's with good prices, it's pretty good conditions to farm in.
1: Yeah, two convivial chaps like yourself have no doubt got good mates spread around the country in the farming sector. When you're having a conversation with them, are you feeling the sort of the buoyancy coming through? Start with you, Stu Duncan.
0: Yeah, well, that was one thing I noticed being away for 2 weeks, really, travelling around talking to farming people. The young shepherd, there was a young guy, blew my socks. He was a shearer in the east coast of North Island, and him and his mate, he's a scanner, cattle scanner, and they've done their businesses, have done exceptionally well. And like they're shearing sheep, bought farms, did they set up their business, and their confidence and so happy. And it was everywhere, even including one old guy we had a beer with up there, and he was getting out to retire and lease the farm to his niece. And I just come home and tell a few stories about being up north, and, you know, there's people now thinking, well, you know, what do we do next? And the young fellas are wanting to go farming. So I don't think in my 30 years of farming there's been that much confidence across the whole industry. And the key of that is to make sure we keep it. And, you know, it's showing up in the crop competitions, donations to the community and the Lions Club. So it's really buoyant, and we've got to keep that to attract all those good young people back into agriculture, or keep them in agriculture, and really build our communities. And like I say, I was up watching the rugby teams in Canterbury, and the crowds all

0: around the ground, and rural communities are really bouncing along really well. So I think hope it stays like this for many, many years, and it'll be a pretty cool place again.
1: Yeah, fantastic. You hearing the same sort of things, Stu?
2: Yeah, definitely. Yeah, no, there's not too many farmers walking around with their lip on the ground at the moment. Yeah, there's something wrong if you are. So, no, it's Stu said. We've had a good summer, autumn. And with good prices, it's never been better. So, no, good times.
1: Yeah, fantastic. And Stu Lowe, the new stadium ripper for the test day, that'll be good.
2: Yes, yeah, well, that won't, even if it's cold and frosty outside, it'll. I've been to a few cold games in Christchurch, obviously, at night. The ideal time would be play them in the afternoon, but no, we play them at night now. So, it'll be fine. It's a great setup. And, and the centre of Christchurch now, after the earthquake, you didn't even go in. Well, we had no reason to go in there. And I sort of got lost the first time we went back to the new stadium, because all the landmarks have gone, all the buildings had gone. But the bars and mates who've got bars in town, they're loving it. They're doing really well.
1: Yeah. Hey, Stu, I'm sure you'll adjust. You'll adapt. Stu Duncan, Stu Lowe, thank you very much. That's our farming panel here on the Country Sort of Cup. We're talking succession and this great news in the red meat industry.
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1: This is The Country. Hamish Mackay with you on a Wednesday. Well, the news broke yesterday afternoon. Well, it was great news, and it's slowly made its way up the sort of news chart, if you like. $1.6 billion of exports in the month of May. What, up about a 40-odd percent year on year. Nick Beebe is the chief executive of the Meat Industry Association and joins us now. Nick, wonderful positivity and a great way for you to be going into the role.
9: Yeah, thanks, Hamish. Thanks for the invite to talk today. And yes, 2 months in a row now that the red meat industry has broken records. It shows, I think, some great capability from the processing sector and some real confidence as well.
1: Yeah, yeah. What I liked when I heard you in a news clip earlier was you talked about who benefits from this, from Cape Ringer to the Bluff, all over the country. It's magnificent, isn't it?
9: Yes, yeah. Look, this is a great result for New Zealand. Obviously, processors doing well, that feeds through to farmers, and then that also feeds through to rural communities. So, you know, our sector supports 120,000 jobs across New Zealand, so we all do well from this great result.
1: Yeah, that's a fair old number. I think that was the one that sort of had me going, yeah, that's a great point. 120,000 jobs. And I guess there's an upside to that as long as we keep going. And you know, as we've just been talking on our farmer panel, and those Stu Duncan and Stu Lowe seem to think that there's longevity around this, that it's not going to be a flash in the pan, and that we can start to bank to the future on red meat, if you like.
9: Yeah, Hamish, look, I think that the fundamentals are really strong in our key markets. If you think about supply, supply is down around the world, and consumer demand is really robust. So we're really in that sweet spot. It is hard to crystal ball gaze, though, because there are geopolitical tensions that we haven't seen for a very long time. And that creates that makes the trading environment tricky. There is also conflicts start up that we didn't know about before. So that also creates some uncertainty. So crystal ball gazing is hard, but I suppose what we are really happy with is those fundamentals are strong and look like they're going to continue to be strong.
1: Yeah, and also, though, I feel like our net is spread reasonably wide, like our eggs aren't at all one basket.
9: Yes, yeah. Look, I think, you know, New Zealand processing companies export to over 160 countries around the world. You know, there's obviously key regions and markets within that mix, but that diversity has really served us well. And the other thing I think is worth pointing out is companies have had to be very good at diversing product at short notice. They did it through COVID. They did it through the start of the Middle East conflict. So they're well adept at managing that volatility.
1: You're pretty new to the job, right? How new? What is it early days or day one? Am I right with that?
9: Yeah, day one. Hey,
1: Yeah, fantastic availability on day one. I'm very happy. So, look, it's an exciting time to come in, but never without challenges, right?
9: Oh, look, so day one with the Meat Industry Association, but I've been involved in the sector for 25 odd years. Yeah. And you know that there is always challenges out there. And you know, non-tariff barriers, the geopolitical tensions, these are all things that we know that we have to be dealing with on a day-to-day basis.
1: Yeah, challenges are plenty, but we need also, as farmers and as a sector, I think, to not bask in the glory of these current returns, but there's nothing wrong with enjoying them, is it? And I'm feeling that my farmer friends that I talk to, and you hear it from the likes of the Rural Support Trust, with the sort of a reduction in the financial stress, we should enjoy the moment.
9: Oh, we've got to celebrate some of these wins because you know, they are quite extraordinary. But you can't, you know, this sector, you know that you can't take your eye off the ball as well. It is a tough sector to succeed in. So we've always, you know, from farmers right through to the meat companies, you know, you always have to be really focused as well. So good times are great. We've got to celebrate it, but we can't lose sight of the fact that this is a tough industry to succeed in.
1: And all the more reason to celebrate, as you say, when we have a win or two and when things are going pretty well. Okay, so first day in the job, first week in the job, are you going to catch a bit of test match footy or something this weekend, Nick, to celebrate the end of the first week?
9: Yeah, I'll definitely be watching the All Blacks this weekend. And look, that's pretty exciting as well with the new regime in there. So can't wait.
1: Yeah, excellent. Hey, Nick, thank you very much on this busy first day taking the time to join us. Nick Beebe there, Chief Executive of the Meat Industry Association. You're listening to The Country. We're going to be talking a succession, this a great initiative from Rabobank. We're going to catch up with Lawrence Field from the Rural Field. He's a Rural Field consultant. and the Rabobank Client Council and Just Feedback got this together, and it's been happening around the country, these planning workshops, and looking forward to getting some of the feedback and some of the, well, what's happened when they've taken place. That's coming up on the country.
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4: And in rural news, farmland has been found to be effective nesting habitats for endangered yellow-eyed penguins. Hoiho penguins are declining in the South Island, but a new study says they can thrive on farmland without the need for expensive reforestation projects. The research was published in the Journal for Nature Conservation and found no evidence that removing sheep and replanting native forest helped hoiho survive. You can find more rural news at thecountry.co.nz. And don't forget, if you missed any of our show, you can catch it all on iHeart on the Country Podcast. And here is Hamish with sport.
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5: Well, it's all about the football, isn't it? Norway and France. Norway over the old Ivory Coast there, and France over Sweden through to the round of 16 this afternoon. Mexico, Ecuador, and then 4 a.m. in the morning. I'm tempted to get up for this, MW, Michelle, England versus the Democratic Republic of Congo to see how England go all those years ago. What, 1 year after I was born when they last won?
4: 1966. I constantly remind the Englishman at home every day.
5: Oh, is that right?
4: Do
5: you rub it in?
4: Yes, I do. Say, when did they last win it? When was it? Is it coming home this year?
5: Yeah, Hamish Mackay wasn't even one.
4: Exactly. Yeah, well, that's a new one for me.
5: Hey, text. We've got some texts coming in, haven't we? A bit of feedback?
4: We do. So flattery will get you everywhere on this show, by the way, listeners. Right. And I've had this lovely text come in saying, hi, oh, I'm not a farmer, but listen to the Country every day. And basically saying that I'm doing an awesome job. So thanks, Mike, for that. You've made
5: lovely.
4: My day. I've also had a text come in here from back in the day. Did you live in a place called Paihikura?
5: Pakeha Kura.
4: That's it, yep. Apparently a rabbiter up there thinks they had a session with you when you were younger, teaching you how to skin and track out possum skins.
5: Do you know what? My grandfather's brother's brother, he farmed up there, Nug. So, and his, it might have been one of his boys who were kind of like in the age bracket between my late dad and me. So he was the younger brother of my grandfather. So that's probably who it would have been, but definitely from the same bloodlines. There you go.
4: And before we go, who's your pick for the World Cup, by the way? Have you got a pick?
5: Oh, I can't see how France don't win it now.
4: Yeah, you're right.
5: I think so, you know. I mean, Sweden held them up for about 30 or 40 minutes, but no, they're good. I mean, it'd be nice if it was random Paraguay or something, wouldn't it?
4: It's always nice if it's a random country that you've never heard of.
5: But I almost hate myself for saying this, but I don't mind if England win. I'm okay.
4: I'd be great if England won. I'd be actually quite happy about England winning, to be honest. And the other thing I'm happy about, just quickly with sport, is Serena Williams back as a wild card, although I think she lost.
5: She did lose, but went very close, went down to the wire. daughter's off to Wimbledon. She's rubbing that in this week, there at the moment. Yeah, 27 years old. 26, living the life. Fantastic. Rightio.
4: Okay, coming up next, we're going to be talking succession with Lawrence Field at Rabobank.
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3: 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Hokonui.
5: This is The Country, and of course, as we know, it's such a huge topic. Succession. Of course, there's been these excellent free one-day planning for succession workshops that were launched by Rabobank, and that came about as just sort of industry feedback from people, from the public, from those facing this very, well, it's topical, it's tough, and it certainly requires a lot of attention. Now, what we've had are these excellent succession planning workshops, and they've been run by Lawrence Field from Rural Field Consultants, who joins us. Lawrence, this has been a busy but very rewarding time, these workshops.
12: Yeah, thanks, Hamish. Good afternoon. It has been really good. We started running them in April last year in Fielding. I think we did 22 last year, and we're planning to do 30 around the country this year. So there's plenty of demand.
5: Great initiative from Rabobank there. The demand, as you say, is there. What's the feedback been like from these workshops and the importance of having the discussion early?
12: Yeah. Oh, look, I've just circled some of the feedback. We ran one yesterday in Fielding. We were at Stratford last week. A couple of the comments, never too early to start. It takes longer than you think. The value of having an independent facilitator, you know, to really have those good discussions. I think, Hamish, I don't know what your experience is of family gatherings, but if you've had a few sort of ports or bubblies after Christmas dinner, that's probably not the best time to be bringing up these really important topics, you know, and to have somebody independent in the room to help kind of drive that and just facilitate it, it can be really valuable.
5: Needs to be some very clear lines in the sand. I agree 100%. Tell us what takes place in these actual workshops. And we'll also have a look at the stats, because they are quite remarkable in terms of age of farmers and the stage that we're at. Yeah. What goes on at a workshop?
12: Right. So they run from around 9 o'clock. We say 8:45 for a 9 o'clock start, 9 till 3. So it works if people have got to pick up school kids and things like that. And what we do in the workshops, it almost mirrors the process that you might work through as a family. So I very much start off with discovery. We've got to discover, and it starts with the parents. You know, it's the parents who's... I talk about the golden rule, Hamish. She who's got the gold makes the rules. You know, so it's their business. It's their wealth. It's up to them what they're going to decide. So we start with them. We think about the incoming generation. We actually do a little bit at the beginning around what are your family values? You know, what is the sort of culture in your family and what are the real non-negotiables for you as a family? Then we go into, well, what are the numbers tell us? You know, the have we got a strong, profitable business? Have we got enough equity? We look at roles and responsibilities. Then we often get somebody, an independent person, to come in. So this might be a facilitator. We had Toddy from Hawke's Bay yesterday. He described himself, Hamish, as he's like Switzerland in the room, which I thought was a good analogy. And he said, one of the things Toddy said is, I help you have the conversations that you think you've already had.
5: Yes.
12: And I thought that was great, you know, because do not assume. Hey, do not assume what other people are thinking. So, and we think about the support that's available out there, because not many families could do this by themselves. And so by the end of the day, people aren't going to walk out with a sort of A4 page with it all filled out. What they're going to walk out with is essentially an action list. Yeah. These are the things that we need to follow up on. You know, who do we need to talk to? Who could we get to help us with this process?
5: Mm, yep. Okay, so how do people find out more and get along for this? More information, how do you register? And what if there isn't one in your area? How can you sort of remotely, or how can that work?
12: Yeah, no, all good. Hey, so first up, for anybody in Otago, we've definitely got 3 workshops on next week that have got room in them. So Tuesday we're in Naseby, Wednesday we're in Oamaru, and Thursday we're in Timaru. So that's a great opportunity for South Canterbury, Otago. And 2 weeks later, July 20th to 24th, we're down in Southland, Gore, Mossburn, and Invercargill. So the best way to register is to go to the Rabobank website. There's a tab there which is called Knowledge and Networks, and then you scroll down on that and you'll see Planning for Succession. And so that's the ability to register for the workshops that are coming up. If there's not one in your area, you can register your interest, you know, and then the local team know, oh gosh, we need to put some more on in Taranaki or the Waikato or wherever it is. Yeah.
5: Yeah, fantastic. Another great Rabobank initiative. Hey, look at these stats are just unbelievable, aren't they, for age? The number of farmers aged 65 and over increased 66% in the last 10 years and continuing working past 65, still doing the toil.
12: That's right. Yeah. And I'm not sure, Hamish, what your impression is, you know, when you're out and about talking to people, but I'm just wondering if, you know, we had the global financial crisis in 08, we've had COVID, we've had a real downturn. I suspect there's a bit of a backlog, you know, and when returns are tough, then it's like, well, you're just surviving. You can't think about these things. Some of the interesting feedback that we've had, there was a chap came to one of our workshops up north, and you could just tell from his body language he didn't really want to be there.
5: Yeah,
12: and he said to me he might have to leave at lunchtime because he had so much on. At the end of the workshop, he was there with his daughter-in-law. At the end of the workshop, he said, I wish all 6 of my family had been here.
5: Yeah.
12: You know, this has been really valuable. We had another family where we had 3 generations in the room. These guys have been growing market garden crops for 120 years. And I'm not sure, Hamish, whether to call him the dad or the boy. He was about our age. But he said, I'm now working for my daughter-in-law, and I'm okay with that. You know,
5: I thought
12: it was great. And then I looked at what his son and daughter-in-law, what they've done with the business, and they've now got sunflowers and butterfly houses and animal farmyards.
5: Yeah.
12: You know, and it's like, that's that's what we want the next generation to kind of have the opportunity to get into those, you know, different ideas.
5: Yeah, and it's almost things that, you know, so, you know, I know the old school mentality, but as bizarre as it might seem, leveraging off a good asset may not be such a bad thing to sort of succeed, to go forward, you know. There's no doubt lots of ways and means, as you say, like they've just taken it in that case that you mentioned, next level. Great stuff. Thank you very much. That is Lawrence Field, Rural Field Consultants, who has been facilitating this Planning for Succession, the free one-day sessions brought to you by Rabobank. We've got those coming up very soon in Naseby on the 7th, Oamaru the 8th, Timaru the 9th, so plenty there. Go to the Rabobank website and check those out. Rabobank, just I'd love some feedback, actually, from the people of Colleton on the BMX track that we built at the school back in April with Rabobank. That was fantastic. This is The Country.
13: 50 ways to leave your lover.
5: 50 ways to get on with your succession plan, I think, should be the idea there, Michelle. What do you reckon? You know, that was great from Lawrence, wasn't it? And great, another great innovation there, action being taken by Rabobank and around the country.
4: Oh, I think it just blew my mind, the age, the average age, when I looked up those statistics numbers this morning, and it's big news at the moment. Everywhere, it just shows how we've got a very much an ageing population as well as in the workforce. So it'll be interesting to see what happens in politics moving forward with that, I think. But interesting times. I loved your little segue there, by the way. 10 out of 10 for that one.
5: Oh, thank you. Sunflowers and butterfly houses. I like that too. The daughter-in-law comes in with the sunflowers and the butterfly houses, and I work for her now. I thought that was just how it is. That's how the world moves, and that's how we move here on The Country. Back shortly to wrap it all up.
13: To make you smile again, I said, I appreciate that. And would you please explain about the 50 ways?
14: Out here, we never miss first light. Or last light, for that matter. 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Because together, with these guys by our side, we'd never have it any other way. 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
3: The Country with Jamie Mackay and Farmlands. 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Hoka Nui.
19: I don't find this stuff amusing anymore. If you'll be my bodyguard, I can be your long.
5: Good old Paul Simon, you can call me Al, or in the case of executive producer Michelle, Watto.
4: Yeah, I'm worried that's been revealed to the entire country now, Hamish.
5: Yes, well, you know, that is the power of the old wireless, I guess, the old radio. It goes to every pocket of the country, Watto. Hey, great stuff. Tomorrow we're going to catch up with Chris Russell, our Aussie correspondent. We might also catch up with things in China. Great chat today. Thanks to Succession. That was a good discussion and those very, very revealing statistics that we have learnt about the age of farmers. But great to catch up there with Lawrence Field from Rural Field. The Two Stews as well. That'll be off to the footy. And thanks to Nick Beebe, new chief executive of the Meat Industry Association, 120,000 jobs in the red meat industry across our wonderful country. The Prime Minister, too, kicked the show off, feels like about 3 or 4 hours ago. We've packed in plenty. This has been The Country. I'm Hamish McKay, and for JB McKay, we'll do it all again tomorrow. Have a good one.

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8: In this update, Labor is confident its plan to expand the apprenticeship scheme will bring more opportunities. It's pledged to restore a 2-year $500 employer subsidy per apprentice and give trainees up to $1,000 for work-related costs. Without restrictions, it could mean major overseas construction companies would get taxpayer money. But Labor Education spokesperson Ginny Anderson says it also means the company takes on more people.
9: We want jobs here in New Zealand. We don't have those jobs now. We want young people to have that opportunity here in New Zealand and not have to go to Australia.
8: A set of changes to schools come into force this month, including a long-awaited maintenance boost. Jamie Cunningham reports.
10: Property funding has increased for the first time in 16 years, allowing schools to upgrade, modernise or replace existing buildings. The base rate has risen by 50% to $45 per square metre, while the minimum allocation for small schools has doubled to $90,000.
8: New variable speed limits now apply outside more schools during pick-up and drop-off, reducing nearby streets to 30 kilometres an hour. The Ombudsman ruled the Prime Minister's office breached the Official Information Act by not handing over documents from two big polluters. They show Fonterra and Z Energy asked for a law change later adopted by the government to prevent litigation against big emitters. Political reporter Ethan Griffiths has more.
11: Chief Ombudsman John Allens found the documents were sent to Chris Luxon's chief policy advisor's personal email and not released. He says they should have been and has ordered all ministerial staff be reminded of their obligations. He's also referred the issue to the chief archivist.
8: New Zealand restaurants are getting their sparkle back thanks to some joining elite ranks. More than 100 venues have been recognised by the Michelin Guide, with 14 awarded a single star, including Auckland's Ahi and Wanaka's Kika. Essence in Queenstown was the only venue to receive a coveted 2 stars. And that's news.
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13: 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Hokanui Sport.
8: To sport, and France have put the remaining Football World Cup teams on notice after an emphatic 3-0 thumping of Sweden in New Jersey on TVNZ.
14: This French team is quite something, and it will be quite some team that kicks them out of this World Cup.
8: Co-host Mexico have just kicked off against Ecuador in the round of 32. The singles comeback of tennis legend Serena Williams has been short-lived, the 44-year-old losing in three sets to 20-year-old Australian Maya Joint in the first round at Wimbledon. And NBA great LeBron James is departing the Los Angeles Lakers after eight seasons, with attention now turning to where he'll head next. And that's sport. I'm Wendy Petrie.
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15: Weather watch 24/7 at the Marine Forecast. For sea area FOVO, northwest 15 knots with a southwest swell of 2 metres easing. Outlook for tomorrow, northerly 15 knots. And the Met Service forecast for Southland for the rest of Wednesday, fine weather, light winds, and dropping down to a low of 4 degrees tonight. Tomorrow, more of the same, fine weather, light winds once again, and a forecast high of 13 degrees, low of 6 tomorrow night. And Friday, fine first thing, but becoming cloudy through the morning with northerlies becoming strong. Friday's forecast high is 15 degrees.
13: The Muster with Andy Muir, thanks to Peters Genetics. Every drip means quite a bit when it's from Peters Genetics.
16: Good afternoon and welcome to the Muster on Hokanui. Andy Muir here until 2 o'clock. And of course, the show is brought to you by the team at Peters Genetics. Welcome along to Hunt Day with blue sky all around. It is cool and crisp, a wicked frost here in Gore this morning. About -3 it got to. We've warmed up though. What are we? We're sitting at a rather balmy or pleasant 4 degrees here in the main street of Gore. We'll carry straight into it like we normally do. Quite a bit going on for the hour. Today's music mix is a bit of a hopscotch of 80s rock, the likes. Due to our first guest of his lead-in song, so I thought, well, we'll go for a bit of 80s today. Come on and tell me. Of course, Bruce Springsteen to get us underway from the Born in the USA album. I think it came out around 1983, 1984. Wicked album, too.
13: Hokanui's five-day forecast with Twin Farm Tefrom and Softex. The proof is in the progeny. Tefrom.co.nz.
16: This afternoon, sunshine with calm variable winds and a high of 10. Thursday, very similar. Sunshine with variable winds, 1 and 11. Friday, cloudy with light nor-easterlies. Maybe frost-free, 7 and 12 here in Gore. Saturday, showers with light nor-westerlies. For the last weekend of kids' rugby, 3 and 13. And on Sunday, rain with light and south-westers, 2 and 6. So temperatures to hand, Clinton 4.7, Harriet 4.4, Northern Southland 4.8, Riverton 7.7, Tianau 5, Winton 3.2, and Woodlands at 6.5. Peter Allen, farming at the Glen Ure, gets us underway this afternoon, followed up by Tom Shallard of Craig's Investment Partners, based here in Gore, talking everything finance. Don Moore, part of the Fonterra Shareholders Council, and recently moved down to Kennington. We have a catch up with Don, see how things are going on the farm. Quite a bit happening there as far as infrastructure as he sets up his new digs as far as the farm. Of course, he moved away from McNabb a couple of months ago, so everything's to the gunnel there on the Moore residence ahead of calving. Cam Moyer catches up as well from Southern Pet Food, and Keely Buckingham of Dairy NZ with Mark Calder of PGG Wrightson giving us a rundown of prices from the Balclutha sale, which was held this morning. And then we'll start the hour after that with Peter Allen. You're listening to The Muster until 2 o'clock. Cheers to Peter's Genetics. Come on in and tell me.
13: PGG Wrightson stock sale reports on The Muster.
17: Hey, well, all right, sir. Here we go there. And what are you going to get for?
16: Stock selling action on a Wednesday comes courtesy of PGG Wrightson, and it is the Balclutha sale with Mark Calder on the ground once again to give us a rundown of prices. G'day, Mark. How do we go?
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13: The Muster with Andy Muir, thanks to Peters Genetics. Every drip means quite a bit when it's from Peters Genetics.
16: We're away to Glen Ewer this afternoon on the Muster to catch up with Peter Allen, one of our deer farming correspondents at the Glen Ewer. Good afternoon, Pete. The song is We Didn't Start the Fire by Billy Joel. Well, here's a tip this morning. We did.
26: Yeah. Thanks for the Billy Joel, but no, it gets me going. It's good. Puts a smile on my face, Andy.
16: Just a bit nippy this morning?
26: Absolutely, yes. These frosts, although we're quite fortunate up here, as I've said to you off air, we do get some bluebird days, and today's no exception. Yesterday was wonderful. I know a lot of people are surrounded by a bit of fog early in the morning, but no, it's good.
16: So how's things lying in your neck of the woods anyway, the state of play is such, Pete, because depending on who you speak to, over the last 10 days in particular, it's got pretty wet in certain parts of the region.
26: Yeah, we've certainly had our share of rain through June, more than desirable, but you get what you get. And quite wet underfoot, going through a lot of baitage, but deer are handling it not too bad, to be fair. It's winter time. We've just got to get on with it. There's worse things around the planet at the moment, that's for sure.
16: That's for sure, absolutely. It's another story for another day. But so, like, when you're going onto the brakes, it's pretty much as you'd expect, I suppose.
26: Yes, exactly. Yep. No, just gotta deal with winter and feeding out and keep animals well fed.
16: Would you say your rainfall tally is where it needs to be for the year to date?
26: For the year to date, yes, but like all weather, you can't control it, and we just had a little bit too much rain there, but it'll dry out between frosts and the lack of rain, hopefully, in the next month. But I hear there is a little bit more rubbish coming in the next 6 or 7 days, so a week from now we're supposed to have another front coming through, but we'll deal with it accordingly.
16: Absolutely. Winter when you want winter. It's how we like it. Hey, just quickly as well, before we carry on, venison contracts, they're looking pretty promising still.
26: Yeah, very much mirroring lamb this time of the year. But similar to lamb contracts that are over $11 and some touching over $12 getting into the August period. You know, there's a reason why they're there, that there's the lack of supply of the venison this time of the year. And it's a little bit early for yearlings coming on, so it's only cull hinds and when people are pregnancy tested. So, you know, don't get too carried away with the price being up around the $12. It represents only about 1% of the animals that are being slaughtered. And you know, the companies can say that they've got to it, but very much in line with where lamb is at the moment.
16: So that'll correct itself in due course, the same as the red meat schedule?
26: Yeah, getting into where the peak period is in your January period, that's more reflective on the true schedule. But it's steady and it's solid, and it's probably been the most settled, certainly compared to where the volatility is in markets and what causes volatility. It really has nothing to do with the meat product itself. But no, it's pretty steady and we can't complain.
16: Hey, Pete, you wear a few different hats. Now, there was a vet conference occur a few weeks back at Edendale. Now, you're involved with NS Vets, aren't you? So it sounds as though this is a pretty cool event. Some good stuff went down.
26: Yes, and just a shout-out to the Edendale Club that hosted it. It was all based in Invercargill area. But it's the ARVP, so that acronym stands for the Association of Rural Veterinary Practices. And yes, the annual conference just after King's birthday weekend this year, held down in Invercargill. So the two vets on the vet side of our contract, Morgan Green and Andrew Cochran, were their representatives, and Hamish Mackay and myself represented the executive side. So the four of us had the Northern Southland hat on down there. Now, it was held, the field day part of it's always quite good. And a shout out to the Edendale Club, as I've just said. I know Nicky Wallace had a lot to do with that, but so did the rest of the team of guys around that did a really good job. And we went to things, Andy, that you wouldn't normally, Joe Public just can't rock up and have a look at. The space ops operation at Araroa was the first on the card, and then we also went to Southport, then the Power Factory, and the Bluff, finished off with the Bluff Gin Distillery, which is in the same facility. But the weather on the day was just atrocious. It was about 90k an hour sideways winds, and everybody was well clad up and good use out of their jackets. But no, just to get an insight into those things was, quite good, actually.
16: Bluff weather can be pretty polarising.
26: Oh, certainly down there. And one of your correspondents, Steve Henderson, we were right on the back of the gravel road and behind him to go to the space ops. And no, there's a lot going on down there, and I believe the four councils have all got money into that space ops operation, and you've really got to see it. There's a lot to it, very interesting. And the Southport one was a good tour as well, just a good insight into what's happening there. And again, one of the interesting facts there was that they're basically the only Southland entity or only Southland business that's listed on the stock exchange. So, and they're doing very well, and their outlook's looking very good.
16: Interesting how that's the sole business on the stock exchange from down in the south, wouldn't you say?
26: Yes. I thought there might have been a few more. There's a few more that I can think of off the top of my head that I thought might have been listed, but no, did a bit of homework on that. But no, a lot of talk, and the meeting itself, the conference itself, was actually opened by the mayor, Tom Campbell. It's the first time I've actually heard him speak, and you know, 45 years out of Scotland, he's embraced the Scottish accent still, but it was wonderful, and he was actually very good, very smart guy, and of course he's had a lot to do with TY, and he's extolling the virtues of TY. He started on the ground floor there and worked his way up to CEO. And that was some time ago. And then he spent time in Australia with the same company, Rio Tinto. And, he's a huge advocate of everything that's coming to Southland in the form of the wind farms, the wind power, the extra pot line, and also this data centre at Makariwa. And there's a bit of a division there when you get out and talk a bit to people in Southland, Andy, about the worth, the need of this big data centre, of the pot line, I can certainly understand their side of it, but it's certainly changing the landscape. There's a lot of things coming that a lot of people don't realise, even the call to Stuart that's going to be right alongside and what they're doing right alongside the space ops operation down at Awarua. And Niagara, huge expansion there. We already know about Fonterra, but eight extra wind power farms in Southland, that's a hell of a lot. And, you know, this data centre, the power required for that is mind-boggling.
16: I've just Googled this, actually. So the data grid, they're calling it, a massive $3.5 billion, 49-hectare hyperscale data centre and AI factory approved for Makariwa. Slated to open in 2028 and is going to be New Zealand's second largest electricity user after Tiwai Point. But same old question still rises. What exactly is a data centre? I mean, we're learning about AI all the time, good and for bad. I'll just put that in there too. I think AI is almost just progressing too fast in some instances.
26: Absolutely. And it comes down to the key thing, you know, who benefits? It's like a lot of things in Southland that are happening and, you know, ultimately, it's the ratepayer that's paying for it.
16: Hey, just quickly, as we're to wrap it up, it's been a busy week in sport. Your beloved Wimbledon, though, we only get to see the finals on Sky. Everything else, you got to pay.
26: Yeah, a little bit disappointing, Andy. No, some of the sports that deserve a bit more following and a bit more backing aren't getting it. I mean, a huge shout-out just to finish off to the Southern Steel.
16: Absolutely.
26: I hope, that really... doesn't fall over. There's a lot of other sports have been given a lot more money. I know that winter sports have been given another $2 million, I hear, last night, and they're up to about $16 million now. I just hope that some gets channeled back to the netball, because you go and watch one of those games at the Stadium South, and it, yeah, it's incredible support, and those girls put a hell of a lot of time into it, and I know Wendy Frew has dedicated a lot of time and sacrificed a lot to do what she's done, and really did our province proud, actually.
16: Great words to finish up, Pete. Enjoy the afternoon.
26: No, thanks, Andy.
16: Peter Allen, Deer Farming correspondent based up at the Glen Muir, not far from Balfour in northern Southland. You're listening to The Muster on Hokanui. Up next, from Craig's investment partners, that young whippersnapper from Riversdale, Tom Shallard. Harry Truman, Doris
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1: Tom Shellard of Craig's Investment Partners joins us once again on the Muster. Tom, good afternoon. You're looking fresh and breezy.
2: Good afternoon, Andy. Same can be said for you. I'd say you've actually got a bit of a tan sitting behind that desk, and I don't think you've picked that up in Southland.
1: You won't get that in G-Town in June.
2: No.
1: You know, fair call there. Hey, been quite a bit going on in the political stratosphere or landscape, whatever you want to call it at the moment. But there's a couple of questions at the moment straight off the cuff. A, what's happening to the price of oil? And B, when is this war actually going to be over?
2: So the collapse in the price of oil has been quite dramatic. West Texas crude back to around US $69 a barrel. So that's basically where it sat before the crisis kicked off. The risk premium that built up during the Strait closure has basically been ripped back out. So look, the mood overseas is that it's all wrapping up. The US Energy Secretary said this week that traffic through the Strait of Hormuz has supposedly returned to normal. Markets so far have taken that at face value. Oil's dumped, the US dollar's broken out, and you know, everyone seems ready to celebrate. But I think the honest answer is probably, you know, not quite that clean.
1: Well, you're looking at the price of diesel and gore at the moment, remembering we peaked around the $4 mark not that long ago. South Surface stations in Gore today, $2.26 for a litre of diesel. You can wear that, though. I mean, we're never going to be back to where we were, but under $3, well, that's a win for a start.
2: Yeah, that's not overly restrictive for local agriculture. But, yeah, the key thing to note about refined products in New Zealand, a lot of that crude that's been refined in Asia has been sold on forward futures contracts, you know, for July, August, September delivery at elevated price levels. So that will take a bit of time just to flow through at the pump, and then we can probably expect, you know, further relief.
1: The Reserve Bank, is there going to be a hike in the week's time? This is still a lot of uncertainty around this.
2: The cash rate's sitting at 2.25. The market's essentially been pricing an 84% chance of a hike since the Reserve Bank's comments in May. But look, I think there's a strong argument the market's possibly got ahead of itself, you know, expecting two or three rate hikes this year. Conditions have already tightened on their own. You know, rates have crept up across the board. Higher energy costs, add to that a government that's still tightening the belt. So the economy's been running well below its capacity for, you know, about 3 years now. And, you know, the fact that what fuel prices are falling, this inflation scare should fade. So I think next week the Reserve Bank should actually hold the cash rate. So you heard it here first.
1: Now, we had last time, it's been a while since we spoke last time. Now, the budget came and went. It was, as expected, pretty frugal, but it had to be. And not long out from an election, and the government's still looking at the books, and you can't use the excuse from the COVID eras, but everything's just escalated as a result. And this is just going to be ongoing, isn't it?
2: Oh, inflation's going to be persistent as a new norm, for sure.
1: Yeah.
2: It was good to see no lolly scrambles as such.
1: Well, we've got no money for
2: in
1: it.
2: In the budget. But yeah, it's going to be pretty interesting, I think, the next 3-4 months into the election, what people do say and promise on the campaign trail. There will be people hitting the streets looking to buy votes.
1: The New Zealand economy hitting a brick wall. We'll talk about the rural sector shortly because there's a lot of good news stories going on there. But in other sectors as well, it's a struggle.
2: Yeah, it's definitely a two-speed economy, Andy. The domestic side, as you said, it has really hit a wall. Business confidence has rolled over. Job ads are falling, and the housing market's, you know, pretty soft. So, look, I think what needs to happen is a hold next Wednesday. It obviously won't surprise anyone that the rural economy's, you know, firing on all cylinders. It's doing the heavy lifting. Exports have actually been a real bright spot. With every major sector positive for the first time since 2023 for the market.

0: quarter. So look, it's good to see exporters making hay while the sun's been shining, and conditions are favourable with the New Zealand dollar at a two decade low against our key trading partners.
1: Another thing to put into this as well, another factor, Tom, is election fatigue. We're hearing all this stuff now regarding all the major parties. We're still four or five months out from the election. But so much stuff is going on. It's such a moving feast. It's going to get lost in translation for a lot of voters.
0: Yeah, that's definitely true. I mean, I think a lot of people do just rock up to the polls in November and cast possibly the same vote that they've, you know, been casting for decades. But look, I mean, you know, particularly relevant to our rural economy down here, I just hope that, you know, we can have a sort of settled political backdrop for another 3 years. I think that's all we can really
1: Absolutely.
0: Ask for.
1: Yeah.
0: And that should be you know, reasonably accommodating to how we do business down here as an exporter.
1: Well, just finally, the good news story: winter lamb going over $11, beef around the $9.50 mark, getting close to $10. Real shortage of stock available for slaughter, so schedules are trending one way. Winner, winner, chicken dinner.
0: Exactly. Schedules are trending up, and I mean, I imagine that the way the dollar is, they'll continue to persist for some time. So. Yeah, it's exciting time to be producing red meat in the south.
1: Well, that's simply coming down the supply and what's available.
0: Yeah, at the moment, I think there is definitely a real shortage of stock available for, you know, slaughter today. So, yeah, I guess there's a checkbook war out there between the processors, and that probably isn't a bad thing.
1: Oh, if you're producing, absolutely not. And wool, what are your forecasts for wool? What are you seeing? I see a bit of a smile there. Are you prepared to give a forecast? Do you think wool will get up towards $8 or $9? Are we thinking too far ahead?
0: I don't think anyone's given an accurate forecast for wool in this century.
1: Well, there's a chance to buck a trend.
0: Oh, look, it's pretty impressive what's been happening there. There's obviously a bit of demand out of India, which I think probably will persist. So, yeah, I think... I mean, yeah, it's good to see wool moving and moving, you know, around $6. So yeah, no, it's good. I probably won't go out there and put a figure on it, but yeah. The thing with China, particularly, and they've done it before with their commodities, is they can just turn the tap off and you know, if they're not in there bidding the price up, you know, it might fall down again. So no, look, it's great to see, and yeah, I would love to see it trend towards $8.
1: Absolutely. Craig's Investment Partners, that shiny new building. Tell people where you are.
0: Yep, we're on Wanneroo Street in Gore, opposite the New World. Or you can give me a call on 03209 0152.
1: Good on you, Tom. When are you back on the tennis court?
0: Look, I'll come back next week. How about that,
1: next
0: Andy?
1: Next week.
0: Come
1: right
0: back
1: here
0: and give you a hiding.
1: Tom Schaller, the Craig's Investment Partners, part-time tennis player, but talks about finance and knows what he's on about there. Thanks to the team at Craig's IP. Up next on more, part of the Fonterra Shareholders Council, this is The Muster.
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1: Welcome back to the Muster, away down to Kennington this afternoon, or depending on where you're based, down here in... Based here in Gore, obviously, you're heading south. Don Moore, part of the Fonterra Shareholders Council, farming down that way, moved down there a couple of months ago now. Good afternoon, Don. How's everything?
12: Afternoon, Andy. Yeah, very good, thanks. Yeah. Beautiful day.
1: Beautiful day after a crisp morning, and that's how you want it for this time of year, having just passed winter solstice.
12: Yeah, that's right. Yeah, it's pretty enjoyable when it's on days like this. Last week was not, you know, it was typical winter weather, but we always get the settled periods as well. And we had a pretty good June overall, really, didn't we?
1: So for you, you've got a lot going on down there, and of course, calving's not all that far away.
12: Yeah, we've got plenty going on. We've got the digger here now. We've been tidying up yards and things and really just starting sort of around yards and sheds to have a good base and have everything organised so that everyone knows where everything is and it's clean and tidy and you're not traipsing through mud trying to change implements on a tractor or anything like that. So doing a bit of that, we'll launch into tidying up some fence lines in July. That's the mission July and setting up carving sheds and things like that as well.
1: So when are you due to start carving officially?
12: Yeah, officially about the 5th of August, but we'll have some calves on the ground late July, so we need to make sure we're ready for that.
1: Yeah, you've still got a wee bit of time up your sleeve, I suppose.
12: Yeah, we can get a lot done in that time. We haven't had a break yet, so we will take a few days off. Hopefully, you know, there's a bit of snow in the ski fields now, so hopefully we'll get a bit of a ski in during the ski holidays for a couple of days anyway. We'll, not before we'll put the kids to work for the first week of the school holidays anyway.
1: Absolutely. It's when you get the labour going, right?
12: Yeah, absolutely. Yeah. We'll be running cows through sheds and rechecking numbers and tidying up herd records since we've had the big change around and things like that. So making sure everything's ship-shaped so that things go pretty smoothly, you know, during calving and we're not having to fix up cow numbers or issues there. We can just sink straight into it, yeah.
1: Just how daunting is it going onto a new property and realising you've got to get all this infrastructure up and running?
12: Well, we had the benefit, I guess, that we'd been leasing it prior. So whether that was rightly or wrongly, we knew what we were getting into. Maybe we were fools. I don't know, but time will tell. But no, it's enjoyable. I mean, having leased the farm prior, there was, you know, we had frustrations around things we wanted to change, and we sort of had a plan on which things we're going to attack first and how we're going to do it. So that's been definitely an advantage.
1: As far as your staff situation there, is it a matter of having everybody, how do you deal with staff at this time of year, making sure everybody's had a good break before you hit the ground running with the calves, or what do you do? Do you just, what approach do you do as far as days off?
12: Yeah, we certainly like everyone to have a bit more of a break over winter so that they're fresh. There's been, obviously, we've got plenty to do as well, though. So we've got an extra team member coming in July. There'll be a bit of training to do there. But no, we'll make sure that everyone's had some time off. And it's not that we're sort of picking through jobs, but we're not sort of putting ourselves under a heap of pressure that we've got to, do big days just to make sure we get everything done. We're here for a while now, and things will, everything we do is an improvement, and everything we do makes things easier. So if we don't get it all done, that's not a problem. We'll continue to do stuff during the season and make things better for next year.
1: So with new staff members coming on board, do you like to mould them to your way, to the way that you want them as part of your operation, or just do you need to realise people have different strengths and weaknesses, and according to as such, you've got to work to that?
12: Oh, yeah, definitely. There's both parts of that, really. I mean, there's ways we want to get things achieved. It's the people side of things as influences how you go and do that. So, lots of team meetings and getting people on board as to what we want to achieve and why, and then from that you decide how. And so that's sort of, there's been a bit of that during June, but we're sort of holding until we do a whole big sort of pre-carving planning meeting and things like that once this new person starts, and then we'll be into it. And that's really about working effectively as a team.
1: Now, of course, you're part of the Fonterra Shareholders Council. You talk about the GDT auctions and the relevance they have, but the pulse auctions as well. We don't seem to hear as much about these as we do the main auctions, Don, but they're still pretty relevant.
12: Yeah, they certainly are. And if you're a buyer or you're into share trading, they definitely have an influence in the background on milk price. And you can see that as things come along and it change in between GDT auctions when you're looking at sort of NZX fixed milk price events, options and things as well. So, yeah, they play a part. And we were talking off air before, that sort of slowly been trending down, but not at a steep level. So there seems to be some stability there still. So often in the past we sort of start calving in Southland as the Northern Hemisphere is coming off their peak, and we've often seen things bounce back the other way. So hopefully this is one of those years. Time will tell.
1: Absolutely. So what's on the agenda for the afternoon then, mate? Are you just sifting through Wednesday, or it's all go? Just the digger, apart from the digger. What's happening?
12: Well, there's been all sorts happening today. I've been to the gym. I've been out on farm.
1: Been to the gym? I thought the farm was a gym.
12: Oh, I enjoy just a bit of social as well. So that we get a bit of socialisation in the morning, and then, the kids have been off to school, and we've been out on farm, back inside for a Zoom call, and, back out on farm doing a bit of just keeping the digger going while it's here, and continue tidying up around the place, getting sheds sorted, and having a bit of lead management in place on farm. And hopefully by next week I'll be putting the post driver on and starting to tidy up a bit of fences around the place.
1: See, that's the difference between you and me. I went for a walk this morning. There was a leaky water pipe at the end of our street, and it had frozen over, and I just have one hell of a fall. And my instant reaction is, what the hell have I done to myself? But yeah, you just got to realise when you get older, you've got your kryptonite quite easily.
12: Oh, absolutely. I've got my fair share of injuries. Don't worry about that.
1: Hey, good on you, Don. Enjoy, all the best over the next few weeks or so, mate. We'll catch up again. Always good to catch up, eh?
12: Yeah, sounds great. Thanks, Andy.
1: Don Moore, based down at Kennington, part of the Fonterra Shareholders Council. Cam Moyer is up next. 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
19: Just like the wine we sings the songs as I sing it.
1: Welcome back to the Muster on Hokanui. Stevie Nicks there, the edge of 17. Just various rock artists from the 80s this afternoon, I suppose, more than anything, with a bit of Billy Joel thrown in there for Pete Allen earlier on in the hour. Now, we're away to catch up next with Cam Moyer of Southern Pet Foods. Cam, good afternoon. Good to chat again.
20: How are you, Andy? Long time no chat.
1: Yeah, it has been. Look, last time we spoke to you was, of course, after that, the incident with the fire with you guys there. But since then, we've heard your ads on the radio. Everything's been guns to the gunnel.
20: Yeah, 100%. We've pushed really hard the last couple of years to build a brand new state-of-the-art pet food facility down here in the heart of Southland. So we're back where we were, same site, whole new building. We've got websites and Facebook pages now, and to that end, we're actually starting a bobby calf collection this season as well.
1: Yeah, that's good news. I mean, just coming up to that season, so another option there for people?
20: Yes, so we're going to kill on farm. We appreciate that transporting it 4 days old can sometimes be an inconvenience for farmers. So we're going to kill on farm and remove that. So in theory, we can kill from one to day four and move them off farm dead. We've purpose-built a trailer for that. So we're going to capture and contain all the mess associated so farmers don't have to worry about getting their sheds dirty.
1: So this is just something you guys thought would be something to try for the season?
20: Yeah, we're dipping our toe in. Obviously, before the fire, Fonterra made those mandates, and we wanted to help farmers at that point. It's just the last couple of years we haven't been in the position to do so. So this year we're back to where we were pre-fire, and we thought, well, hell, let's give it a nudge.
1: Yeah, nice one. It's great to see you guys diversifying. What we're going to find out very shortly, we're talking about a couple of different things today, but you talk about your bobby calves, but you guys have got an app that you're working on at the moment too.
20: Yes, so we appreciate through the fire that, to be frank, I was the problem around booking cows. I was simply too busy. And farmers wanted to hear my voice and get affirmation that they booked a cow in for collection. Fair enough, I would too. So to that end, we've gone, right, we're going to remove this bottleneck problem and create an app that allows farmers to log in on their phone, put a pin where their cow is that needs collected, fill out all the appropriate information, send it through to us, they'll get an automatic response. It'll also cue them when we're coming through their areas. If they've got cows that they've forgotten to book with us, they can just reply to it. So it should just streamline everything from an on-farm operation. We'd hope that's going to launch in the back end of this year. We're working on it really hard. It's just timing that's going to get us on that.
1: No, for you guys, it's all things happening at once. I mean, developing an app isn't a 5-minute job, but when you've got it up and running, well, it just makes life easier.
20: 100%. Well, look, we've also been a bit more gung-ho than that because we've also developed a website and built a Facebook page around our brand new brand, Poor Cuisine, that we sell both here at the factory and have distribution around Southland, Otago and Canterbury.
1: Poor Cuisine. Well, it's a good name. Obviously, just pet food requirements and the likes?
20: Yeah, so it's all natural, all raw, exactly as we used to, but a lot more diversifying flavours. So we believe in 100% raw and natural pet food. That's what we've created here. We also top into things like the Novel diet range for pets with allergies and hypoallergenic. So we're trying really to create a balanced situation in the pet food market.
1: So what are you talking about essentially? Give us an example of some of your products.
20: So some of the more popular ones with the farmers, we've got the old favourite Farmer's Trim, minced beef blocks with a bit of organ in them. Dogs need the organ for the vitamins and minerals they provide. We've got the brisket bones and the neck bones. That was always an old favourite. The Stockman's Mutton. But also we go down to things like venison mince, possum mince, rabbit mince, hare mince, steak and kidney mixes. We've got horse mince. We've got lamb and steed, as you'd expect, horse and mutton. So we're trying to diversify to cover all aspects of pets and companion animals now as well.
1: Geez, forget the pets. It's good enough to put in the fry pan, the majority of that stuff.
20: Well, look, I'm not going to say it's not. We have had the odd customer tell us historically they have. But obviously we don't sell it as that. We sell it as pet food. But it is made to a very high standard here with this brand new state-of-the-art facility too.
1: So just in general though, you guys, it's been pretty busy at the moment, I'd imagine.
20: Yeah, look, it's always flat out, and it's been flat out since that terrible event in April 24. Myself and my wife, Fliss, that I think a few of the farmers around Southland are starting to meet now as she jumps in the old cow collection truck. We've been pretty balls to the wall for the last few years.
1: Yes, one way to put it, Cam. So if people want to get in touch, what do they do? How do they get in touch, mate?
20: Yep, so still got the same phone number, 0274 340902. The Facebook page, which is Southern Pet Food, has got updates all the time. The website is poorcuisine.co.nz.
1: Good on you, Cam. Always good to catch up, mate. Cam Moyer, Southern Pet Foods, appreciated your time once again.
20: Thank you, Andy.
1: Cam Moyer there of Southern Pet Foods. 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Up next, Keely Buckingham from Dairy NZ.
0: 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Rabbits can be a serious pest in Southland. 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
1: This is the Muster on Hokanui, Keely Buckingham of Dairy NZ. Every time I speak to you, I have it in the back of my mind, Keely Sullivan. I still write the bloody thing down. Apologies. How are you going?
25: That's okay. I'm good, thanks, Andy. I've been married only 4 years now, so, you know, I'll forgive you.
1: Oh, I don't know. Anyway, Keely Buckingham. Of course, we catch up with Dairy NZ on a weekly basis. How's things been out there at the moment anyway? It's a cool, crisp afternoon, but it's just a little bit wet in places, I suppose.
25: Yeah, it is. I think all in all, people are relatively happy with how winter's tracking along. Not too many complaints we're hearing.
1: Well, you want winter when you want to get winter as well. So that's the other thing. And talking about that, the wintering season's amongst us, and just having a plan B if things do get a little bit icky.
25: Yeah, so I think up until, what was it, a fortnight ago, things were looking relatively dry in crop paddocks out there, but we did get a fair bit of rain across quite a large part of the Lower South Island. So, yeah, we're just wanting to remind people to have a plan B in place. Hopefully everyone has done their winter grazing plans and has thought about that and passed that information on to their teams, especially lots of people off on holiday. So hoping that, people do have contingency plans in place. If you don't, a few things to consider would be, you know, making sure that we're shifting cows to drier parts of the paddock. You know, if you need to change the direction of grazing in a paddock to get cows off wetter parts, then that's an option up their sleeve. Obviously, we've got a lot of people have got standoff facilities now if it gets really wet. I haven't actually checked the forecast, but I imagine things are drying out okay and that won't be needed at the moment. On a crisp day like this, certainly not. Increasing allocation is another option for when times do get quite wet, and we do see and hear of people just moving mobs multiple times a day rather than once a day. That's another tool in the toolbox. Obviously smaller breaks, but more frequently just gives cows the ability to go onto fresh ground that's not muddy. And then the back fences and portable troughs, and we're seeing really good use of that across the region. But just remembering that, yeah, keeping those back fences nice and tight, especially when it's wet, is really important. Because when we look at the research, cows should be lying for between 8 to 10 hours a day, every day throughout the winter to ensure, you know, we still gain condition or maintain condition throughout the winter. And interestingly enough, I was just having a little read this morning. If soils are already wet, even like a really small amount of rain can reduce the lying time by up to another 2.5 hours a day. So if it's getting wet, 2.5 hours off 8 hours, you know, that's quite a significant amount of less lying time. So there is on the Cowcare in Winter webpage on the Dairy NZ website, there's actually a really good action list or an assessment that you can do with your paddocks to assess, I guess, how wet they are, that gumboot score method. A few people will know of that. There's a really good, easy explanation of how to assess how wet a paddock is and then some actions that can be taken to ensure that cows are getting the lying time they need through the winter.
1: Upcoming events, what have you got in the pipeline, Keely?
25: So Nathan has been working his little butt off, getting an off-paddock infrastructure tour. I guess this will be the third winter that we've looked at off-paddock facilities. And this year we are looking at calving pads. Getting cows, you know, off grass and looking at some options that people are using to calve on some form of infrastructure. So on the 16th, we're at Grant and Janine Dixon's in Western Southland looking at a bark chip pad there that I've covered this season. So that's the 16th, I think it's a Thursday, over in Western Southland. And on the following week, the 27th, the 23rd, Thursday the 23rd, we're in Eastern Southland starting at Mokatua at the Warnock's place looking at a bark chip pad there before heading to Lawnville to Jimmy Curtin's looking at his calving barn up there. So just nice to, I guess, look at the options to get, you know, some people are looking to move away from having their cows calve on pasture and onto off paddock system. So really excited to be able to showcase a few different options there that people have invested in. And then this Friday we also are supporting the Southern Dairy Hub Field Day. So that's 11 till 1 at the Southern Dairy Hub on Thursday, and they've got a new standoff pad being constructed at the moment there, so that will be a focus and something cool to go and have a look at.
1: It's all go at Dairy NZ. Keely Buckingham, thanks for your time as always.
25: Thanks, Andy.
2: Laugh out loud with Ag Proud, because life on the land can be a laughing matter. 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
1: A young man goes into a drugstore to buy condoms. The pharmacist asks what size he'd like. Well, the young man says, "I've been seeing this girl for a while and she's hot. Tonight's a big night. It's the first time I'm meeting her parents. We're having dinner, then we're going out. I've got a feeling and I'm going to get lucky, so I need the biggest pack you've got. So he buys the condoms and leaves. Later that evening, he's sitting at dinner with the girl and her parents. He asks if he can say the blessing, and they agree. He starts praying and keeps on praying for another several minutes. Finally, the girl leans over and whispers, "You never told me you were such a religious person." He whispers back, "You never told me your dad was a pharmacist." Just before we wrap up, a couple of Hay and Baelish competitions going on, of course, on Friday. Riversdale Lions Club at Andrews Transport Yard. Judging's at 12:30pm, prize giving's at 3 o'clock, the auction's at 3:15, and the after party as such is happening in the Riversdale Club rooms of local, with funds raised going back to the local area. And of course, Wyndham Lions Club happening tomorrow at 4pm. Proceeds going once again to local schools as well as Hospice Southland and Edendale First Response. Now, it can be delivered to Three Rivers Contracting today until 3 o'clock this afternoon, so you've got another hour, or tomorrow from 2 to 3.30. The auction of the Hay and Baelish is going on at the Three Rivers Hotel at 4 o'clock. Stephen Ravage and Graham Stewart are the people to get in touch with there regarding it. And that's us for the afternoon. The Muster on Hokanui is brought to you by Peters Genetics. I'm Andy Muir. The podcast will be up shortly. Enjoy the afternoon. See you tomorrow.
3: 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Is it Otago Southland? 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
28: In this update, a set of changes to schools come into force this month, including a long-awaited maintenance boost. Jamie Cunningham reports.
29: Property funding has increased for the first time in 16 years, allowing schools to upgrade, modernise or replace existing buildings. The base rate has risen by 50% to $45 per square metre, while the minimum allocation for small schools has doubled to $90,000.
28: New variable speed limits now apply outside more schools during pick-up and drop-off, reducing nearby streets to 30 kilometres an hour. Labor is confident its plan to expand the apprenticeship scheme will bring more opportunities. It's pledged to restore a two-year $500 employer subsidy per apprentice, give trainees up to $1,000 for work-related costs. Without restrictions, it could mean major overseas construction companies would get taxpayer money. Labor education spokesperson Ginny Anderson says it also means the company takes on more people.
8: We want jobs here in New Zealand. We don't have those jobs now. We want young people to have that opportunity here in New Zealand and not have to go to Australia.
28: The Financial Markets Authority takes on a bigger role from today, becoming our sole watchdog of financial matters. It will take over from the Commerce Commission as the regulator of consumer credit. With more, business reporter Michael Sergal.
9: The Commerce Commission says it's won $90 million for Kiwi households during its 20 years as regulator. Ahead of the changeover, it's reached final settlements with ASB, TSB and Nelson Building Society for breaches of responsible lending requirements. The FMA says it will aim to provide fair treatment and focus on areas where there's the greatest potential for harm.
28: Inland Revenue is defending its tougher approach to businesses behind on tax. Data published by insolvency practice McDonald Vaig shows the agency's applying to wind up businesses about twice as often as it did 3 years ago. And that's news.
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27: 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Hokanui Sport.
28: To sport, and the Warriors have signed a speedy 20-year-old West Tigers winger Luke Laulolalili on a short-term NRL deal and a move to plug injury holes. France have shown why they may be the team to beat at the Football World Cup after thumping Sweden 3-0 in New Jersey. Swedish manager Graham Potter told TVNZ Plus France were just too good.
12: It's fair to say it's a bridge too far for us today in terms of the quality of the opponent we're playing against. So we congratulate France for going through, and they were the better team. We had our moments, but not enough.
28: The day's final match between Mexico and Ecuador has been delayed due to a thunderstorm over Mexico City Stadium. And that's sport. I'm Wendy Petrie.
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13: Weather watch 24/7 at the Marine Forecast for sea area Fofo, northwest 15 knots with a southwest swell of 2 metres easing. Outlook for tomorrow, northerly 15 knots. And the Met Service forecast for Southland for the rest of Wednesday, fine weather, light winds and dropping down to a low of 4 degrees tonight. Tomorrow, more of the same, fine weather, light winds once again and a forecast high of 13 degrees, low of 6 tomorrow night. And Friday, fine first thing, but becoming cloudy through the morning with northerlies becoming strong. Friday's forecast high is 15 degrees.
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1: I know you moved on to someone new. Whole life is beautiful. You were the light for me to find my truth. I just want to say thank you.

And I traveled around the world, think where you living at now. I heard you moved to Austin, got an apartment and settled down. And every once in a while, I start texting, write a paragraph, but then I delete the message. Think about you like a pastime. I could cry you a river, get you baptized. Or I wasn't ready to act right. Used to always think I'd get you back right. They say that things fall apart. We were gonna move to Brooklyn, you were gonna study art. Love is just a tool to remind us who we

Rudimental Jess Glynn and friends, and one day we may well indeed wish we could go back to these days. Everything's relative. Lenny Kravitz in there too, an American woman. Good to have you in, Southland woman, Southland fella, whatever, this afternoon. We'll come back and have a look on this first day of July at where we're heading for the rest of the week and the weekend weather-wise shortly. Right now, Mr. Byrne and Talking Heads, Southland's Hokanui.

0: It's the Chili's, still red hot. Peter Mac in there too, with Harry Styles, the American Girls, and Talking Heads, and She Was. How are we doing this afternoon, Southland? So, yeah, we had a frost today. We had a frost. We've got a nice fine day. 9 is the high. It's about 5, but it's feeling more like 2 or 3 at the moment with that chill. Down to 1 overnight. Tomorrow, some more frost on the way. A fine day, northeasterlies, and a high of 10 into Friday. Fine, but becoming a little cloudy in the morning, and those northeasterlies becoming quite strong before dawn. Yeah, and 11 is Friday's top. Overnight, 6 into Saturday. Saturday, a few showers, mainly from the Arvo 12. Into Sunday, 7 the top. Rain in the morning with some heavy falls. Into Monday, showers easing. Southeasterly 7, and a few showers still hanging into Tuesday with light winds and another 7.
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0: Love Me Not, Raven Lanay, Peter Mac in the afternoon across Southland. And they've had a couple of nights to recover, and now they're pumped up and ready to go again. The cast and crew of Jesus Christ Superstar continue the show tonight in the West Otago Community Centre, and tickets are available online. Before you get there tonight, you can go online and get them sorted at iTicket. Just look on Jesus Christ Superstar, bring it up on there. If you see the seating plan, you can choose your seats and all that sort of drama, which is good. We're back after the break with the Fine Young Cannibal, Taylor Swift and Sam Fender.
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0: Nearly 3 o'clock, it's Wednesday afternoon. How's July feeling so far? Brand new month, brand new day, and here we go. Middle month of winter. What's tomorrow going to be like for us in the south weather-wise? We'll take that into consideration. After news and sport next, and back into the greatest hits and the best mix with Imagine Dragons, Ella Langley, The Pretenders, and we'll kick things off with Swedish House Mafia right here after 3.
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5: In this update, the Prime Minister says fair enough after being hauled over the coals for breaching the Official Information Act. The Ombudsman's found Chris Luxon's office didn't release documents from Fonterra or Z Energy after they were sent to a senior advisor's personal email address. The documents show the companies asked for a law change to prevent litigation against them for contributing to climate change. Luxon says he acknowledged his office dropped the ball.
6: A very fair report, fully embrace it, fully embrace all the recommendations as well. As I said at the time, didn't meet our high expectations and standards.
5: The man cleaning Washington's slime-ridden reflecting pool is defending his pricey tech. The president wanted the pool drained and lined with American flag blue to celebrate the 4th of July this Saturday. It's gone badly with algae proliferating. The ozone nanobubble technology for cleaning it costs nearly $3 million. Greenwater Services' Chas Antonoun Jr. says it's much faster and more powerful than chlorine.
7: It's able to stay in the water, travel through the water, find the toxins that it needs. That's why we're able to treat it from both ends and treat the whole pool.
5: Meanwhile, Auckland Mayor Wayne Brown says councils can't be the insurers of last resort. He's calling on central government and the insurance sector to take greater responsibility for disaster recovery funding. Jacob Jones reports.
8: Auckland spent $2 billion recovering from severe weather events in 2023. Brown says a nationally led funding model should be put in place before the next disaster strikes. He says it would be particularly important if the government continues with rates capping efforts.
5: Our fuel stocks have dipped but are still well above minimum requirements. As of Sunday, we had just over 49 days of petrol landed and en route 3.4, down on the last update. Diesel's at 47.5 days, down 2.4. Jet fuel on 56 days, down 4.2. And that's your update.
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5: To sport, and Super Rugby's playoff lucky loser format has been kicked into touch. Now a 10-team comp with the demise of Moana Pacifica, the expanded 17-week season will have one less bye and another week added, with each team playing 16 matches. The final series has also been reworked. The top six teams still qualify, but finishing in the top two now carries even greater advantage, with those sides earning a week off and progressing straight through to the semi-finals. Teams placed third and fourth will host sudden death elimination finals against the fifth and sixth ranked qualifiers. The winners of those clashes will then head on the road for the semi-finals. And Chiefs loose forward Summer Penny Finau is leaving New Zealand rugby for Japan, joining the Yokohama Cannon Eagles. That's sport. I'm Wendy Petrie.
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10: Weather watch 24/7 at the Marine Forecast for Sea Area Fofo, northwest 15 knots with a southwest swell of 2 metres easing. Outlook for tomorrow, northerly 15 knots. And the Met Service forecast for Southland for the rest of Wednesday, fine weather, light winds and dropping down to a low of 4 degrees tonight. Tomorrow, more of the same, fine weather, light winds once again and a forecast high of 13 degrees, low of 6 tomorrow night. And Friday, fine first thing, but becoming cloudy through the morning with northerlies becoming strong. Friday's forecast high is 15 degrees.
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Imagine Dragons and Enemy. Well, our sporting enemy this weekend is going to be France, and it's going to be a big gig. In fact, for the first time, and it's quite relatively short history, I suppose you would say, One New Zealand Stadium, the new stadium in Christchurch, has reached its absolute full seating capacity as it prepares to host its maiden test match. They

0: people for the Saturday night's clash between the All Blacks and France. It's Mr. Rennie's big test debut with them as well, so this is going to be fantastic. And you can catch the commentary on News Talk ZB on Saturday night. It's going to be great for Christchurch. The city will be going off before and after the game. And it's going to be quite the buzz in the Garden City this weekend. We're back after the break with more of your favourites. We've got Wet, Wet, Wet. We've got Ed Sheeran and Bruce Springsteen, who gave a eulogy this week at Clive Davis. He's the big music mogul who has just passed away in the last week at the age of, I think he was 94, something like that. Man who gave people like Whitney Houston her start and a whole lot of names that you would find very familiar, including Bruce Springsteen. Springsteen spoke very well, actually, at the eulogy. Anyway, all that's on the way on the other side of this.
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0: Lady A, Need You Now. Peter Mac, had this Michelin thing going on last night in Auckland. Apparently it was a bit of a shambles. The actual, you know, the industry it represents, very, very good, but apparently the pace in production and the MC were pretty useless from what I'm reading today. But anyway, the first ever Michelin guide has been revealed in this country, with Queenstown's Essence becoming the country's only restaurant to receive the prestigious 2 Michelin stars. Nobody's got 3 yet. The chef there, Paul Froggatt, described the achievement as the fulfillment of a lifetime dream. Good on him. Auckland's Tala also made history. It earned 1 Michelin star. Apparently, it's very hard to get into these restaurants. The one in Queenstown, I'm led to believe it's basically booked up through to Christmas and beyond. You just can't get in. I think, is it $650 or something like that per experience there? They call it sort of an experience rather than a meal. You go in there, and I think the deal is that you're in the hands of the chef, basically, and you go and you pay your money, and the chef guides you through the night, and you get what you're given, which wouldn't suit me at all. At $650, it's roughly $600 outside my budget, so I'm likely never to go into a Michelin star restaurant. It's a bit like art. There's a bit of a wank element to it. Just personally, you know, you go into an art gallery and you see something on the wall and it's a white sheet and it's got a black mark on it and everybody's going, it's not. No, I'm sorry. And I just like value for money. What I did say to Mrs. Mac this morning as we were listening to all this information filtering through on the radio is that it clearly shows the disparate and disconnect between people with way too much money who don't know the value of anything and people with no money. That gap is getting wider. And for me, the Michelin thing is reinforcement of that. But to their credit, they're very good at what they do. It's just that I've got better things to spend my money on.
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0: It is nearly 4 o'clock, Peter Mac, this afternoon. This is the station that has the greatest hits and the best mix. And we're back with more of that on the other side of 4 o'clock with Pink, 660 Queen and One Republic. It's Hokanui.
1: 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So be a responsible owner to avoid a 50% penalty for late payments or a $300 fine for owning an unregistered dog. And remember to keep your dog's registration tag. 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

0: If getting out on the water floats your boat, talk to the good guys at Steve Gooding Marine about the latest addition to their range, Surtees Alloy Boats. Steve Gooding Marine are now the local dealers for the most awarded aluminium boats in New Zealand. The performance of Surtees boats has been described as beyond expectation. See the Surtees range of boats on display at Steve Gooding Marine, 281 Bluff Road, Invercargill.
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3: In this update, authorities stubbing out an illegal tobacco crime ring have arrested five people and seized more than 1.3 million cigarettes. Officers from the Illicit Tobacco Action Group have executed 21 search warrants at eight retail outlets and six residential addresses. Lachlan Rennie has more.
4: It's part of a six-month multi-agency operation in Rotorua, Waikato and Auckland. As well as seizing illegal products and $170,000 cash, teams found evidence of plans to recruit more retailers and expand distribution. Charges include the possession or custody of uncustomed goods and their sale and distribution.
3: Just one in five families who've left immediate temporary housing were headed into a long-term home. Associate Housing Minister Tama Portakis released figures showing 325 households have exited the transitional housing scheme since it began in September. Jordan Dunn has more.
5: The figures show 19% of families went to long-term housing, 2% went to live with family. The majority at 79% exited to other destinations. Of the latter, more than 200 left voluntarily or for a different unspecified reason. 43 were transferred to another provider and about 20 were removed or left for health reasons.
3: The Ombudsman has slammed the Prime Minister's office for not releasing lobbying documents from Fonterra and Z Energy. They related to legislation affecting a High Court case brought by activist Mike Smith, who claimed companies breached their care of duty to protect people from climate change. Political reporter Ethan Griffiths has more.
6: Fonterra and Z advocated for a law change to prevent such litigation, which the government later passed. The emails weren't released, and the Ombudsman's confirmed they were sent to a senior staffer's personal email, not an official address. He's ordered all ministerial staff be reminded of their obligations and referred the matter to the chief archivist.
3: And that's news.
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3: To sport, and the Black Caps fast bowling stocks have been shuffled for the upcoming five-match ODI tour of the West Indies, with four of the frontliners from the series win over England being rested. Kyle Jameson, Matt Henry and Will O'Rourke are having a break while Blair Tickner is cruising back to New Zealand for scheduled surgery on his ankle. Matt Fisher's in line to make his ODI debut while new dad Jacob Duffy returns after missing the England Test Series win. Super Rugby has introduced a new playoff format, ditching the controversial lucky loser component. The top two teams after the regular season will now have a week off as the teams ranked between 3 and 6 battle for the other semi-final spots. And rejected All Blacks loose forward Simpeni Finau is leaving New Zealand rugby for Japan. That's sport. I'm Wendy Petrie.
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8: Weather watch 24/7 at the marine forecast for sea area Fofo, northwest 15 knots with a southwest swell of 2 metres easing. Outlook for tomorrow, northerly 15 knots. And the Met Service forecast for Southland for the rest of Wednesday, fine weather, light winds and dropping down to a low of 4 degrees tonight. Tomorrow, more of the same, fine weather, light winds once again and a forecast high of 13 degrees, low of 6 tomorrow night. And Friday, fine first thing, but becoming cloudy through the morning with northerlies becoming strong. Friday's forecast high is 15 degrees.
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yes, we've made it. If we make it here, 660 Peter Mac, a couple of people have made it to be justices of the peace in our Gore community. They have been anointed. Who are they? What's their background? We'll check that out for you shortly. Meantime, this is Queen.

0: Put a little love in your heart, Annie Lennox, Al Green. Justices of the peace. We have to keep replacing the ones that retire, and people do retire. Nobody goes on forever. We've got a couple of new JPs in our Gore community, Ruby Zamberi and Stuart O'Neill. They have been officially sworn in as Justices of the Peace at the Gore District Court. Now, Ruby works for ANZ, and that's the bank, and she volunteers with organisations. She says becoming a JP is another way to serve and give back to the community. Good on you, Ruby. And Stuart O'Neill, he's a founder of the Dare to Care charity. That's D-E-E-R, deer, as in, you know, antelope. He's also a fisheries officer. He's a volunteer firefighter. He's a school trustee. He's clearly one of those people that is totally immersed in the community. And he says taking on the role is a continuation of his commitment to serving Southland and helping people when they need it. To both of you, Ruby and Stuart, thank you so much for your service and congratulations on your appointment as JPs.
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0: Alex Warren, Passenger, Peter Mac, Jet, and Are You Gonna Be My Girl? You want a long weekend sometime soon? I can not do you one this week. I can't do you one. I can do you one next week if that works for you. How about Friday next week, the 10th? Would that be okay? No, don't thank me. It's the new holiday that we're having now. When I say new, it's one of the newer ones. I think it's our first public holiday, our new public holiday since 1970-something. And now we have, that was Waitangi Day, I think, wasn't it? Now we've got this Matariki, which happens on, this year, on different dates each year, but this year on we're doing it on Friday next week, the 10th. So I was going to go somewhere. I looked at it. I thought by the time we put our son's dog that we're looking after into care for 3 days, by the time we put the cat into boarding for 3 days, by the time we put fuel on the car, I looked at the booking.com at the accommodation, and I thought by the time we do that and fuel the car and eat, I can't justify spending nearly $1,000 for 3 days. So I think I'm just going to not, on this occasion, contribute to the greater New Zealand economy and spread the our scant resources around. Probably just stay home, save a lot of money. And, there'll be a day that I'll look back and I'll go, you know what, Peter? You know what? You can't get out and about now. And there's that time that you could, you were talking about it on the radio and you're just a miserable bugger and you could have gone away and now look at you, you can't do it. There'll be that day. That day will probably arrive one day, but I don't know. It's a lot of money to blow, isn't it?
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0: Coming up to 5 o'clock, news and sport to moments away, and go the mighty All Blacks this weekend in Christchurch at the flash new stadium, One New Zealand Stadium, as the All Blacks take on France. Big test, going to be a big weekend in Christchurch. It'll be going off. The vibe will be electric.
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10: In this update, the Coalition has passed ACT's health and safety reforms despite New Zealand First raising last-minute concerns and pledging to change it if elected. An amendment last night pushed the bill's commencement date out 4 months to April. Workplace Relations and Safety Minister Brooke Van Velden told the House the reform is guided by consultation with Kiwis up and down the country.
11: And what we heard was clear. New Zealanders want a system that is practical, proportionate and focused on managing real risk. This is exactly what this bill delivers.
10: Questions surround personal emails after the Prime Minister's office breached the Official Information Act. The Ombudsman's found documents from Fonterra and Z Energy asking for a law change, later adopted by the government, was sent to a senior staff as personal email and never released. Winston Peter says using personal email isn't dodgy but must be disclosed. David Seymour says they shouldn't be used, but the OIA applies regardless.
12: While emails have been controversial in American politics and which account did you use, it doesn't actually make a legal difference. So I wouldn't worry about it as much as some.
10: Labor's leader won't budge on refusing to change the superannuation settings, despite the International Monetary Fund warning costs need to reduce. It says the price of the pension will rise significantly over the long term, suggesting gradual reform and further strengthening of KiwiSaver. The OECD's also advised reform. Chris Hipkins has stated Labor isn't open to raising the retirement age or means testing. He says that stands.
13: Ultimately, all governments face choices around how they meet the needs of an ageing population.
10: And in the US, a company cleaning Washington's slime-ridden reflecting pool is defending its pricey tech. The president wanted the pool drained and lined with American flag blue to celebrate the 4th of July this Saturday. It's gone badly, with algae proliferating. The ozone nanobubble technology for cleaning it costs up to $3 million. And that's news.
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10: To sport, and Mexico is through to the round of 16 at football's World Cup. The co-hosts have overcome an hour-long delay due to thunderstorms to score two first-half goals and send Ecuador packing. Super Rugby boss Jack Messley has defended six teams making the playoffs in the revamped 10-team competition. Messley says if they'd gone to a four-team finals format, they would have seen a heap of matches at the back end of the season that would have been meaningless.
14: By including six teams final series, yeah, it adds a lot more jeopardy for a lot more teams for a lot longer.
10: And the Black Caps' fast bowling stocks have been shuffled for the upcoming five-match ODI tour of the West Indies, with four of the frontliners from the series win over England being rested. That's sport. I'm Wendy Petrie.
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15: Weather watch 24/7 at the marine forecast for sea area Fovo, northwest 15 knots with a southwest swell of 2 metres easing. Outlook for tomorrow, northerly 15 knots. And the Met Service forecast for Southland for the rest of Wednesday, fine weather, light winds and dropping down to a low of 4 degrees tonight. Tomorrow, more of the same, fine weather, light winds once again and a forecast high of 13 degrees, low of 6 tomorrow night. And Friday, fine first thing, but becoming cloudy through the morning with northerlies becoming strong. Friday's forecast high is 15 degrees.
9: Southland's best music mix starts now on Hokanui.

0: Eve, Get Out, Kotori and Lay Your Head. Speaking of Get Out, you might want to get out tonight and go to a show in Tapanui. We've got Jesus Christ Superstar back on the stage tonight. Tickets are $40 to $45. And there may be some door sales available. You can't go and book an iTicket at this stage. The online bookings have closed, but the show is 7:30 tonight. So I'd be getting along to the venue at sort of 7 if you're hoping to nab a door sale. Having a look at tomorrow, yes, there's still some tickets available for tomorrow. You can get onto iTicket and book those. We've got Thursday, which is tomorrow. We've got Friday. We've got that matinee coming up on Saturday. How's the matinee looking for it? It's pretty full, but there are a few tickets there. So if you want to take maybe the kids along, it's a great show, Jesus Christ Superstar. And apparently this is a snorter of a production they're doing. That'd be a good one. I'd suggest that. The Saturday matinee at 2 o'clock. And then finally, the closing night is that evening, 7:30 at the theatre in Tapanui for Jesus Christ Superstar, West Otago Theatrical Society. They always do a great show.
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0: role model Sally when the wine runs out. That's a bad time when the wine runs out. Joan Osborne, one of us, Peter Mack tonight. Now, while our West Otago Theatre Society people are doing great things with Jesus Christ Superstar, we're looking south to Invercargill, and Stephen Robertson, the legendary director, is once again in charge. He's at the helm of the latest show for Invercargill Musical Theatre's upcoming big show at the Civic, and it is Priscilla, Queen of the Desert. It's a great show, and he'll be checking in with our Chitty tomorrow morning ahead of that season. He'll tell us what we can expect from the production. Plus, rumour has it that we may have some tickets that you can win.
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0: Coming up to 6 o'clock, Peter Mac signing off. Thank you so much. Overnight tonight in Gore, what are we going down to? Let me feed something into my flux capacitor thing here. Flux capacitor. What do you think you are, Peter? Back to the future. We have overnight tonight a low of 1 degree. That means tomorrow morning a frost. Yes, but a nice fine day again tomorrow. And a top of 10 degrees. Bit of wind, a bit windy on Friday, but wet Saturday and Sunday. That's what I can give you at this juncture. You keep warm tonight, and Chitty looks forward to your company tomorrow morning. Me, Peter Mac, back tomorrow after 2. See you then.
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14: In this update, Health New Zealand is putting a revamp of some hospital roles on hold. The PSA union has pushed back on a major restructure proposal for Waikato, Tairawhiti, Taranaki and Bay of Plenty districts. Claudia O'Neill has more.
15: The union claimed workers would have to reapply for jobs with no guarantee of success and possibly lower pay. Health NZ claimed patient-facing staff wouldn't be impacted with a net role increase. Now, Executive Director Kath Cronin says after feedback, they'll take more time to engage with staff and unions on developing the leadership model.
14: Dairies have been named as the primary outlet for an illegal tobacco ring now busted. The Illicit Tobacco Action Group runs a six-month op, seizing more than 1.3 million cigarettes, $170,000 in cash, and arresting five across Rotorua, Waikato and Auckland. Officers conducted 21 searches in eight outlets and six homes across Rotorua, Waikato and Auckland. Customs Terry Brown says at least one store was a pop-up.
16: It's designed to appear as if it's a dairy, but really it's primary purpose is to sell illicit tobacco.
14: A toy importer is looking forward to a lighter workload with proposals to refresh safety standards. The government wants to match Australia's rules to let in products meeting US and EU standards without needing our own retesting. It's estimated it could save a net $6.8 million over 10 years. Planet Fund Chief Executive Jeremy Kirk-Smith says it's about time.
2: We import about 1,500 different toys a year, different SKUs as we call it, and we have to have separate testing for every single SKU because so many of our standards are different to everywhere else on the planet.
14: Labor's leader won't budge on refusing to change a superannuation settings despite the International Monetary Fund warning costs need to reduce. It says the price of the pension will rise significantly over the long term, suggesting gradual reform and further strengthening of KiwiSaver. The OECD has advised reform, but Chris Hipkins has stated Labor isn't open to raising the retirement age or means testing. That's news.
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14: To sport, and a daunting trip to the Azteca Stadium awaits England if they beat DR Congo at the Football World Cup tomorrow after co-host Mexico brushed aside Ecuador 2-0 in front of more than 80,000 raucous fans. CEO Jack Messley is comfortable having 60% of Super Rugby teams making the competition playoffs. Even with Moana Pacifica exiting, the comp is retaining a six-team final series, albeit with a different format that dispenses with the lucky loser and gives the top two teams direct passage into the semi-finals. Messley says that the six-team playoff format will maintain interest for longer during the regular season. The Black Caps will rest frontline bowlers for the upcoming five one-day internationals in the West Indies. And that's sport. I'm Wendy Petrie.
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17: Weather watch 24-7 at the Marine Forecast for Sea Area FOVO, northwest 15 knots with a southwest swell of 2 metres easing. Outlook for tomorrow, northerly 15 knots. And the Met Service forecast for Southland for the rest of Wednesday, fine weather, light winds and dropping down to a low of 4 degrees tonight. Tomorrow, more of the same, fine weather, light winds once again and a forecast high of 13 degrees, low of 6 tomorrow night. And Friday, fine first thing, but becoming cloudy through the morning with northerlies becoming strong. Friday's forecast high is 15 degrees.
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8: In this update, a refresh for toy safety standards to match those used overseas. Under existing 2002 settings, importers have to spend money retesting products already compliant in the US and EU. Regulation Minister David Seymour says we could save a net $6.8 million over the next decade by adopting Australia's approach. He says that would mean toys sold here can comply with Australia, New Zealand, US and EU standards.
9: Any of those standards can apply. If you've got one of them, you can sell here. You don't need to get all of them. So this purely opens up opportunity.
8: Pro-Palestine protesters interrupted Ministers David Seymour and Cameron Brewer at this afternoon's announcement.
10: I'll hand to David now to talk about how this came about and what it delivers for New Zealand kids, families and New Zealand businesses.
8: Police escorted the ministers from the building with the event cut short. Disabled and older people unable to independently use public transport will now have to pay more to get around. The subsidy provided by government, councils and NZTA under the Total Mobility Scheme is today dropping from 75 to 65%. Blind Low Vision Chief Executive Andrea Midgen says this will impact people's quality of life. She says for people with severe visual impairment, it's not as simple as just catching a bus.
11: We need to give our community the tools and access via other transport mechanisms to enable them to go about their daily lives and be independent.
8: Southern drivers are being urged to be vigilant until Friday during a risky trifecta of hoarfrosts, fog and black ice. Two people have moderate and minor injuries after a multi-vehicle crash on Dunedin's Southern Motorway about 7:30 this morning. Parts of State Highway 8 between Omarama and Lake Tekapo in the Mackenzie Basin closed for a time because of black ice. NZTA's warning conditions will remain gnarly up until Friday, with temperatures as low as minus 5. That's news.
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8: In sport, no drama with the passing of the leadership bat from Test skipper Tom Latham to Mitchell Santner. The latter's assuming his white ball captain duties for the Black Caps' five-match ODI tour of the West Indies, with Latham's role reducing to world-class wicket-keeper batter. Selector Gavin Larson expects Santner to build on the winning momentum set by Latham and the group, who clinched the Test series against England.
13: We changed the colour of the ball now, and whilst Tommy's still an integral part of that ODI squad, you know, Mitch takes the reins. I'm excited about, you know, Mitch taking over, playing the leadership role.
8: And Mexico's joined France and Norway in storming into the round of 16 at the Football World Cup, dispatching Ecuador 2-0 with a rousing performance on home soil. That's sport. I'm Emily Ansell.
0: Hokanui, home of Southland's best music mix. 94.8, 90.4, and everywhere on iHeartRadio. 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
14: Weather watch 24/7 at the Marine Forecast for Sea Area Fovo, northwest 15 knots with a southwest swell of 2 metres easing. Outlook for tomorrow, northerly 15 knots. And the Met Service forecast for Southland for the rest of Wednesday, fine weather, light winds and dropping down to a low of 4 degrees tonight. Tomorrow, more of the same, fine weather, light winds once again and a forecast high of 13 degrees, low of 6 tomorrow night. And Friday, fine first thing, but becoming cloudy through the morning with northerlies becoming strong. Friday's forecast high is 15 degrees.
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You've got Cheryl here again, proudly brought to you by Regional Ford, and we thank them graciously. Here's a bit of Patti Loveless, Blame It On Your Heart.

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All right, here's a song for Nigel and Patsy Shirley, and they asked for a bit of Dennis Marsh, and here is Kia Ora.

George Jones and Timmy Wainwright there. Now, this one is a Keith Whitley and Laurie Morgan song, Till a Tear Becomes a Rose. And this is going out to Shirley, who's keeping warm there up in Alex.

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Oh, and we all wondered if she were. 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

Beautiful song from George Jones. Here's another one just like it. But Anne Murray and Snowbird, you've got the Wednesday Night Country Show. Thanks so much for tuning in.

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6: In this update, Regulations Minister David Seymour's announced a plan for New Zealand to recognise toy standards applied in the EU and US. Until now, we've been subject to standards set in 2002 for New Zealand and Australia. Seymour says it's meant suppliers must spend thousands on ensuring toys meet approvals. He says these changes will let toys come from overseas without the fuss of retesting them.
7: If you had a new toy that was popular in Europe, for example, you wouldn't have to pay the $3,000 to $5,000 to get it approved under Australia-New Zealand standard. You could just sell it here.
6: The Greens say it's reasonable for workers to leave home in the morning, expecting to return safe at day's end. ACT's health and safety reforms have passed in Parliament this afternoon. The bill reverses a number of changes made in response to the Pike River tragedy. Green MP Te Ano Tuiono told the House our laws need strengthening, not relaxing.
8: New Zealand already has disastrous, bad workplace health and safety outcomes, and this bill is likely to make it worse.
6: New Zealand First and Labour have already pledged to change or repeal the law if they get back in this election. The Free Speech Union says the court should show it's working over permanently suppressing a sex offender's name. The man sexually assaulted a woman over 5 years and had other convictions for similar offences. The judge says naming the civil servant would bring him extreme hardship and could harm his family. Union Chief Executive Jelaine Heather says having a vacuum of information can be dangerous.
9: We can't even see the evidence, which only just leads you to start making conjectures of why this is happening.
6: Our fuel stocks have dipped, but we are still well above minimum requirements. Diesel's at 47.5 days, down 2.4, and jet fuel on 56 days, down 4.2. That's news.
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6: In sport, Super Rugby boss Jack Mesley has defended having six teams making the playoffs in a 10-team competition. Moana Pacifica's demise means the comp has been restructured to have each team play 8 matches at home and 8 away, with one bye each nestled around the new Anzac Day test. Mesley says if they had gone to a 4-team finals format, there would have been a heap of matches at the back end of the season that would have been meaningless.
11: By including 6 teams final series, yeah, it adds a lot more jeopardy for a lot more teams for a lot longer.
6: And the Black Caps fast bowling stocks have been shuffled for the upcoming 5-match ODI tour of the West Indies, with 4 of the frontliners from the series win over England being rested. Kyle Jameson, Matt Henry and Will O'Rourke are having a break, while Blair Tickner is set for scheduled surgery on his ankle. That's sport. I'm Emily Ansell.
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1: Welcome back to the Wednesday Night Country Show. Opening up this wee set, of course, with the man in black, Johnny Cash. Now, this is a song by Johnny Lowry, For Reasons I've Forgotten, and it's

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And if you spoke at all, you just said hi to Big John. Somebody said he came from New Orleans, where he got in a fight over a Cajun queen and a crashing blow from a huge right hand sent a Louisiana fella

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Through the dust and the smoke of this man-made hell walked a giant of a man that the miners knew well, grabbed a sagging timber and gave out with a groan, and like a

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With Jackson Timbers, they started back down. Then came that rumble way down in the ground. And as smoke and gas belched out of that mine, everybody knew it was the end of the line for Big John.

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These few words are written on that stand. At the bottom of this mine lies one hell of a man. Big John.

Here's one from Tammy Wynette. She spells it out to us. A bit of divorce. You've got the Wednesday Night Country Show. Thanks for tuning in.

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habits. All the young women of Newcastle walk down the main street, which is called Hunter Street, for reasons that will become obvious later on in the song. All the young men of Newcastle drive down Hunter Street in their hot FJ Holdens with chrome-plated grease nipples and double-reverse overhead twin-cam door handles. They're sitting eight abreast in the front seat, and they lean out the window and say real cool things to the sheilas on the footpath, like, g'day. And every now and then, of course, one of the young ladies thinks to herself, ooh, she thinks.

0: There's this mob of blokes driving down Hunter Street in the front seat of the hot FJ with chrome-plated grease nipples and twin overhead fox tires. And the coolest of them all, who got to sit near the window, was young Normie. They pulled up outside the Parthenon milk bar, and standing outside the Parthenon was this beautiful-looking Sheila.
1: Oh! Oh!
0: Said young Normie, who'd come topping his class in English.
1: Oh! He said.
0: So he leaned out the window and he said real suave, like he said, G'day. This 9-foot-tall Hell's Angel came out of the Parthenon milk bar. Looked at Norm and said, oh, what are you? Norm said, what are you? Bloke on the footpath said, you want to go, do you, mate, eh? Norm said, yeah, you want to go, mate. Bloke on the footpath said, yeah, I'll have a go. Norm said, do you know who you're picking? The bloke on the footpath said, nah, who am I picking? Norm said, you find out, mate. And all of a sudden there was a break in the traffic. And as any young Newcastle lad knows, when you're getting monstered by a 9-foot-tall Hell's Angel, and there's a break

It was Bob Hudson there with the Newcastle song, and that was going out to Robin, and he has dedicated that to Burnsy and Nathan, all the truck drivers working tonight, Roy Shirley, Ian Glender, Jimmy Hayden, Barry and Rosemary. Here's a bit of Louisiana Woman, Mississippi Man. You've got the Wednesday Night Country Show.

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Bit of bluegrass there from Lorraine Jordan and the Carolina Band. Here's Don Williams with that beautiful song, I Believe in You. Thanks so much for tuning in to the Wednesday Night Country Show, proudly brought to you by Regional Ford.

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6: In this update, Kim.com has lost his latest bid to challenge his extradition to the US. The US wants to extradite .com from New Zealand, where he's a resident, to stand trial on 12 charges of criminal copyright infringement, racketeering and wire fraud. .com faces at least 30 years in prison in the US. His lawyer, Ron Mansfield, said .com should be sentenced in New Zealand because his alleged co-conspirators were sentenced here. Dairies have been named as the primary outlet for an illegal tobacco ring now busted. The illicit tobacco action groups run a six-month operation, seizing more than 1.3 million cigarettes, $170,000 cash, and arresting five across Rotorua, Waikato and Auckland. Officers conducted 21 searches at eight outlets and six homes. Customs Terry Brown says at least one store was a pop-up.
7: It's designed to appear as if it's a dairy, but really its primary purpose is to sell illicit tobacco.
6: Claims updating toy safety standards could have millions in regulatory costs, could save millions in regulatory costs over the next decade. Regulation Minister David Seymour wants to bring our rules in line with Australia's, allowing sales of products complying with US and EU standards. He estimates it could save a net $6.8 million over 10 years by not needing to retest items. Seymour says it would allow more products on shelves.
8: A lot of people are facing high costs and they want more options. This will mean that there are more options for their children and the costs will come down.
6: And the lead singer and founding member of The Village People, Victor Willis, has died aged 75 after a short but aggressive illness. After this YMCA hit, The Village People went on to sing a string of disco favourites, including Macho Man, In the Navy and Go West. That's news.
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6: In sport, CEO Jack Mesley is comfortable having 60% of Super Rugby teams making the competition playoffs. Even with Moana Pacifica exiting, the competition is retaining a 6-team final series, albeit with a different format that dispenses with the lucky loser and gives the top two teams direct passage into the semi-finals. Mesley says the six-team playoff format will maintain interest for longer during the regular season.
10: We know we're going to get more games that matter. That might mean that we see people play in those elimination finals that might have a weaker record, but we still think that's the best thing for us.
6: And a timely opportunity to rejig, rest and recover for the Black Cap bowlers. A 16-strong squad's been named for five ODIs in the West Indies, with Kyle Jameson, Matt Henry and Will O'Rourke earning a break. Blair Tickner will also miss the series for a scheduled ankle surgery. Selector Gavin Larson says a gap in the calendar presented itself for Tickner to undergo a tidy-up job. That's sport, I'm Emily Ansell.
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Ricky Skaggs and Bruce Hornsby there with a bit of bluegrass. Now this one's going out to David. He asked for some Willie Nelson. Here's a live version of City of New Orleans. I thought this would be a good one.

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He was looking to sell some weed. He was doing fine. They were standing in line. It was excellent weed indeed. When he came across this young man who was likewise peddling pot, and the devil slid down the beach to the kid and said, "Boy, let me tell you what. I guess you kind of figured I'm a reefer head, of course. And after all this time, I guess that I'm a connoisseur of sorts. Now, your stuff smells okay, but this could tranquilize a horse. I'll bet a million in cash against your stash, because I think mine's better than yours." The boy said, "My name's Johnny, and you ain't smoked nothing yet. One hit of this grass will kick your ass. You got yourself

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He filled that chamber all the way, and he took a mighty hit. As they passed it back and forth, it gave them both a coffin.

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Cannabis sativa, sweet Mary Jane."

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And they fired up doobies one by one. Ain't it gonna stop till the bag is done. Green as a bullfrog, sticky as glue.

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7: In this update, the nurses' organisation is demanding an independent inquiry into a patient's death in Waikato Hospital ED yesterday. The man couldn't be revived after collapsing in the waiting room toilet, reportedly after waiting 9 hours for care. Claudia O'Neill has more.
8: NZNO Chief Executive Paul Goulter says the ED was understaffed and Health New Zealand won't admit it. He says the unions repeatedly raised concerns about unsafe staffing putting patients at risk over 20 months of bargaining. Goulter says we need to look at recent funding decisions, specifically whether the hospital had enough to staff the ED.
7: The government's launched an at-home bowel cancer test today, aiming to reduce colonoscopy referrals by a third. GPs will send kits to people showing symptoms who can collect a stool sample at home to be tested for hidden traces of blood. Health Minister Simeon Brown says people have until now been put on a colonoscopy waiting list, but this test gives reliable results within days. The screening age has already lowered from 60 to 58 and will gradually drop to 56 starting in September. Southern drivers are being urged to be vigilant until Friday during a risky trifecta of hoarfrosts, fog and black ice. Two people have moderate and minor injuries after a multi-vehicle crash on Dunedin's Southern Motorway about 7:30 this morning. Parts of State Highway 8 between Omarama and Lake Tekapo in the Mackenzie Basin also closed for a time because of black ice. And one person's in a critical condition following a serious crash on State Highway 1 in Tawa, near Wellington. Emergency services were called to the Johnsonville-Porirua motorway between Transmission Gully and the Tawa Granada North off-ramp just after 8 p.m. The crash involving a car and a truck has blocked the southbound lane. Traffic management is in place and southbound motorists should expect delays. That's news.
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6: 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Hokanui Sport.
7: In sport, CEO Jack Mesley isn't worried about the new Anzac Day test eating into the Super Rugby season. The 2027 format has been revealed, with the retention of a 16 playoff format and the reduction of bye rounds from 2 to 1 almost certainly to be placed around the Anzac clash. With almost 50 of the comp's top players set to play for the All Blacks or Wallabies, Mesley says it would allow for some emerging talent to shine.
10: When some teams have such a high concentration of All Blacks and Wallabies and others don't, that provides a real opportunity for some clubs as well to maybe grab a game that they wouldn't have grabbed in the case where all national team players were available.
7: A second all-white stock is rising following a stellar Football World Cup. The Herald reports Finn Sermon is on the wanted list of big teams in England, Spain, Italy, Germany and one of the largest clubs in France. Fellow World Cup goal scorer Eli Just is believed to be in a similar boat. That's sport. I'm Emily Ansell.
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3: In this update, New Zealand's aligning its toy safety standards with Australia. The Ministry for Regulation says the change will save a net $6.8 million over the next decade by reducing the need to retest products already compliant with US and EU standards. Claudia O'Neill has more.
4: Commerce and Consumer Affairs Minister Cameron Brewer says our rules have been stuck in 2002, while other countries have adopted newer standards several times over. He says we can now import toys accepted overseas, which is likely to mean more brands will become commercially viable, letting more products appear on our shelves.
3: Questions surround personal emails after the Prime Minister's office breached the Official Information Act. The Ombudsman's found documents from Fonterra and Z Energy asking for a law change, later adopted by the government, were sent to a senior staffer's personal email and never released. David Seymour says they shouldn't be used, but the OIA applies regardless.
5: While emails have been controversial in American politics, and which account did you use, it doesn't actually make a legal difference, so I wouldn't worry about it as much as some.
3: A surge in bookings for the world's first Michelin star Samoan restaurant. Auckland's Tulla was awarded a single star at last night's New Zealand Michelin Guide Awards, alongside 14 other star winners. It was the first time the event was held on our shores after a $6.3 million government investment. Restaurant founder and chef Henry Onesimo says he's already noticed a peak in interest.
6: There's like 300 emails that we have to go through today, and it just seems like it's nonstop at the moment.
3: And the lead singer and founding member of the Village People, Victor Willis, has died aged 75 after a short but aggressive illness. Willis provided one of the voices for the legendary track YMCA. After the hit, the Village People went on to sing a string of disco favourites, including Macho Man, In the Navy and Go West. That's news.
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3: In sport, LeBron James could go back to a familiar NBA franchise after hanging up his Lakers singlet. Championship-winning teammate at Cleveland in 2016, Iman Shumpert, believes there are two routes the four-time MVP should consider.
8: I think the easiest way is either through Golden State or is through Cleveland, which, you know, if you go to Cleveland, everybody loves you there. You're going back. It was already a story in its own for you to come back and then finish the job.
3: Super Rugby CEO Jack Mesley doesn't mind the new Anzac Day test eating into his competition, saying it gives emerging talent and lower-ranked teams a chance to shine. And the NRL has announced it will throw the world's biggest birthday party for Jai Arrow as the centrepiece of a series of fundraising activities to support his fight against motor neuron disease. That's sport. I'm Emily Ansell.
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1: Thursday morning brings plenty of chances to win. 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And we chat with director of Priscilla, Queen of the Desert. 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
7: In this update, the Workplace Relations and Safety Minister says her health and safety reforms maintain the core purpose of law changes made in response to the Pike River tragedy. ACT's Health and Safety at Work Amendment Bill passed in Parliament yesterday. The legislation reverses a number of changes made in the 2015 Health and Safety at Work Act. Brooke Van Velden told the House the bill provides clarity for businesses while maintaining safety for workers.
8: It sharpens the focus on what matters most, reducing death, serious injury and illness.
7: Claims updating toy safety standards could save millions in regulatory costs over the next decade. Regulation Minister David Seymour wants to bring our rules in line with Australia's, allowing sales of products complying with US and EU standards. He estimates it could save a net $6.8 million over 10 years by not needing to retest items. Seymour says it will also allow more products on shelves.
9: A lot of people are facing high costs and they want more options. This will mean that there are more options for their children and the costs will come down.
7: Health New Zealand's putting its revamp of some hospital roles on hold. The PSA union has pushed back on a major restructure proposal for the Waikato, Tairawhiti, Taranaki and Bay of Plenty districts. Claudia O'Neill has more.
10: The union claimed workers would have to reapply for jobs with no guarantee of success and possibly lower pay. Health NZ claimed patient-facing staff wouldn't be impacted with a net role increase. Now, Executive Director Kath Cronin says after feedback, they'll take more time to engage with staff and unions on developing the leadership model.
7: Complaints, new data on emergency housing paints a murky picture. The Associate Housing Minister's released figures showing only a fifth of the 325 using the transitional housing scheme begun in September moved to a long-term home. Community Housing Aotearoa head Paul Gilbert says he thinks Tama Pōtaka is basing decisions on imprecise information. That's news.
1: Hokanui Sport.
7: In sport, Super Rugby has introduced a new playoff format, ditching the controversial lucky loser component. The top two teams after the regular season will now have a week off as the teams ranked between 3 and 6 battle for spots in the semi-finals. Now down a team with the loss of Moana Pacifica, the 10 sides will have one less bye and an extra week added to ensure each club plays 16 matches, half at home. Brisbane prop Corey Jensen won't play in the NRL again this year after being placed on blood thinners for at least the next 6 months to treat blood clots in his lung. The news has come in the same week that winger Dean Mariner was named to return from an 8-week absence following 6 surgeries to save his right leg after contracting compartment syndrome. And the NRL has announced it will throw the world's biggest birthday party for Jai Arrow as the centrepiece of a series of fundraising activities to support his fight against motor neuron disease. That's sport. I'm Emily Ansell.
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3: In this update, the nurses' organisation is demanding an independent inquiry into a patient's death in Waikato Hospital ED earlier this week. The man couldn't be revived after collapsing in the waiting room toilet, reportedly after waiting 9 hours for care. Claudia O'Neill has more.
4: NZNO Chief Executive Paul Golter says the ED was understaffed and Health New Zealand won't admit it. He says the unions repeatedly raised concerns about unsafe staffing putting patients at risk over 20 months of bargaining. Golter says we need to look at recent funding decisions, specifically whether the hospital had enough to staff the ED.
3: The government's launched an at-home bowel cancer test aiming to reduce colonoscopy referrals by a third. GPs will send kits to people showing symptoms who can collect a stool sample at home to be tested for hidden traces of blood. Health Minister Simeon Brown says people have until now been put on a colonoscopy waiting list, but this test gives reliable results within days. The screening age has already lowered from 60 to 58 and will gradually drop to 56 starting in September. The Greens say it's reasonable for workers to leave home in the morning expecting to return safe at day's end. ACT's health and safety reforms passed in Parliament yesterday. The bill reverses a number of changes made in response to the Pike River tragedy. Green MP Tiano Tuiono told the House our laws need strengthening, not relaxing.
5: New Zealand already has disastrous, bad workplace health and safety outcomes, and this bill is likely to make it worse.
3: And New Zealand First and Labour have pledged to change or repeal the law if elected. Labour spokesperson Jan Tinetti says it's an absolute horror of a bill.
6: This bill is one that could result in more workplace fatalities and serious accidents.
3: Southern drivers are being urged to be vigilant until Friday during a risky trifecta of hoarfrosts, fog and black ice. Two people have moderate and minor injuries after a multi-vehicle crash on Dunedin's southern motorway yesterday morning. Parts of State Highway 8 between Omarama and Lake Tekapo in the Mackenzie Basin closed for a time because of black ice. NZTA's warning conditions will remain gnarly up until Friday, with temperatures as low as minus 5. And a history-making moment for a Samoan restaurant, which took home a Michelin star at Tuesday's ceremony. More than 100 restaurants were recognised by the Michelin Guide, which gave out 14 single stars and just one double. Auckland restaurant Tala became the first contemporary Samoan restaurant getting the accolade. Founder and chef Henry Onesimo says he's replaying the moment he won big.
7: I was like, just keep it together for 2 minutes. This is what you're supposed to do. And then I just completely lost it. I do apologize. I wish I could have done a better job than just crying and running off the stage.
2: Hokanui Sport.
3: In sport, Black Caps coach Rob Walter reckons statistics don't capture the impact Tom Blundell had on the Test Series win over England. Blundell stood up to the stumps during periods of fast bowling in the second and third tests to keep England batters in their crease and force tactical changes. Walter is disappointed Blundell's efforts will never be seen in the record books.
8: He executed it unbelievably well in very tricky conditions. And ultimately, there's no column on Crick Info for the impact that he's had on this Test Series. And there probably should be.
3: LeBron James could go back to a familiar NBA franchise after hanging up his Lakers singlet. Championship-winning teammate at Cleveland in 2016, Iman Shumpert, believes there are two routes the four-time MVP should consider.
9: I think the easiest way is either through Golden State or is through Cleveland, which, you know, if you go to Cleveland, everybody loves you there. You're going back. It was already a story in its own for you to come back and then finish the job.
3: That's News and Sport. I'm Emily Ansell.
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1: 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And we chat with director of Priscilla, Queen of the Desert. 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
5: In this update, Kim.com has lost his latest bid to challenge his extradition to the US. Jacob Jones has more.
6: The US wants to extradite .com from New Zealand, where he is a resident, to stand trial on 12 charges of criminal copyright infringement, racketeering and wire fraud. .com faces at least 30 years in prison in the US. His lawyer Ron Mansfield said .com should be sentenced in New Zealand because his alleged co-conspirators were sentenced here.
5: The Workplace Relations and Safety Minister says her health and safety reforms maintain the core purpose of law changes made in response to the Pike River tragedy. ACT's Health and Safety at Work Amendment Bill passed in Parliament this afternoon. The legislation reverses a number of changes made in the 2015 Health and Safety at Work Act. Brooke Van Velden told the House the bill provides clarity for businesses while maintaining safety for workers.
7: It sharpens the focus on what matters most, reducing death, serious injury and illness.
5: Claims updating toy safety standards could save millions in regulatory costs over the next decade. Regulation Minister David Seymour wants to bring our rules in line with Australia's, allowing sales of products complying with US and EU standards. He estimates it could save a net $6.8 million over 10 years by not needing to retest items. Seymour says it will allow more products on shelves.
8: A lot of people are facing high costs and they want more options. This will mean that there are more options for their children and the costs will come down.
5: Complaints, new data on emergency housing paints a murky picture. The Associate Housing Ministers released figures showing only a fifth of the 325 using the Transitional Housing Scheme, which began in September, moved to a long-term home. 79% went to other destinations, most leaving voluntarily or for unspecified reasons. Community Housing Aotearoa head Paul Gilbert says he thinks Tamapōtaka is basing decisions on imprecise information.
9: Really what we're seeing now is the fruit of about 30 or 40 years of consistent under-delivery of new social and affordable housing supplies.
5: Health New Zealand's putting its revamp on some hospital roles on hold. The PSA union has pushed back on a major restructure proposal for Waikato, Tairawhiti, Taranaki and the Bay of Plenty districts. Claudia O'Neill has more.
10: The union claimed workers would have to reapply for jobs with no guarantee of success and possibly lower pay. Health NZ claimed patient-facing staff wouldn't be impacted with a net role increase. Now, Executive Director Kath Cronin says after feedback, they'll take more time to engage with staff and unions on developing the leadership model.
5: The lead singer and founding member of the Village People, Victor Willis, has died aged 75 after a short but aggressive illness. Willis provided one of the voices on this legendary track, YMCA. After the hit, the Village People went on to sing a string of disco favourites, including Macho Man, In the Navy and Go West.
0: Hokanui Sport.
5: In sport, CEO Jack Mesley isn't worried about the new Anzac Day test eating into the Super Rugby season. The 2027 format has been revealed, with the retention of a 16 playoff format and the reduction of bye rounds from 2 to 1, almost certainly to be placed around the Anzac clash. With almost 50 of the comp's top players set to play for the All Blacks or Wallabies, Mesley says it will allow for some emerging talent to shine.
11: When some teams have such a high concentration of All Blacks and Wallabies and others don't, that provides a real opportunity for some clubs as well to maybe grab a game that they wouldn't have grabbed in the case where all national team players were available.
5: A second all-white stock is rising following a stellar Football World Cup. The Herald reports Finn Sermon is on the wanted list of big teams in England, Spain, Italy, Germany and one of the largest clubs in France. It's understood the list of European suitors tracking his strong form at the Portland Timbers coming into the tournament has grown. Fellow World Cup goalscorer Eli Just is believed to be in a similar boat. That's news and sport. I'm Emily Ansell.
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6: In this update, the nurses' organisation is demanding an independent inquiry into a patient's death in Waikato Hospital ED earlier this week. The man couldn't be revived after collapsing in the waiting room toilet, reportedly after waiting 9 hours for care. Claudia O'Neill has more.
7: NZNO Chief Executive Paul Goulter says the ED was understaffed and Health New Zealand won't admit it. He says the unions repeatedly raised concerns about unsafe staffing putting patients at risk over 20 months of bargaining. Goulter says we need to look at recent funding decisions, specifically whether the hospital had enough to staff the ED.
6: The government's launched an at-home bowel cancer test, aiming to reduce colonoscopy referrals by a third. GPs will send kits to people showing symptoms who can collect a stool sample at home to be tested for hidden traces of blood. Health Minister Simeon Brown says people have until now been put on a colonoscopy waiting list, but this test gives reliable results within days. The screening age has already lowered from 60 to 58 and will gradually drop to 56 starting in September. The Greens say it's reasonable for workers to leave home in the morning, expecting to return safe at day's end. ACT's health and safety reforms passed in Parliament yesterday. The bill reverses a number of changes made in response to the Pike River tragedy. Green MP Tiano Tuiono told the House our laws need strengthening, not relaxing.
8: New Zealand already has disastrous, bad workplace health and safety outcomes, and this bill is likely to make it worse.
6: New Zealand First and Labour have pledged to change or repeal the law if elected. Labour spokesperson Jan Tinetti says it's an absolute horror of a bill.
9: This bill is one that could result in more workplace fatalities and serious accidents.
6: Southern drivers are being urged to be vigilant until Friday during a risky trifecta of hoar frosts, fog and black ice. Two people have moderate and minor injuries after a multi-vehicle crash on Dunedin Southern Motorway yesterday morning. Parts of State Highway 8 between Omarama and Lake Tekapo in the Mackenzie Basin closed for a time because of black ice. NZTA's warning conditions will remain gnarly up until Friday, with temperatures as low as minus 5. A history-making moment for a Samoan restaurant, which took home a Michelin star at Tuesday's ceremony. More than 100 restaurants were recognised by the Michelin Guide, which gave out 14 single stars and just one double. Auckland restaurant Tulla became the first contemporary Samoan restaurant getting the accolade. Founder and chef Henry Onesemo says he's been replaying the moment he won big.
10: I was like, just keep it together for 2 minutes. This is what you're supposed to do. And then I just completely lost it. I do apologize. I wish I could have done a better job than just crying and running off the stage.
0: Pokanui Sport.
6: In sport, Black Caps coach Rob Walter reckons statistics don't capture the impact Tom Blundell had on the Test Series win over England. Blundell stood up to the stumps during periods of fast bowling in the second and third tests to keep England batters in their crease and force tactical changes. Walter is disappointed Blundell's efforts will never be seen in the record books.
11: He executed it unbelievably well in very tricky conditions. And ultimately, there's no column on Crick Info for the impact that he's had on this Test series. And there probably should be.
6: LeBron James could go back to familiar NBA franchise after hanging up his Lakers singlet. Championship-winning teammate at Cleveland in 2016, Iman Shumpert, believes there are two routes the four-time MVP should consider.
12: I think the easiest way is either through Golden State or is through Cleveland, which, you know, if you go to Cleveland, everybody loves you there. You're going back. It was already a story in its own for you to come back and then finish the job.
6: That's News and Sport. I'm Emily Ansell.
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4: In this update, Kim.com has lost his latest bid to challenge his extradition to the US. Jacob Jones has more.
5: The US wants to extradite .com from New Zealand, where he is a resident, to stand trial on 12 charges of criminal copyright infringement, racketeering, and wire fraud. .com faces at least 30 years in prison in the US. His lawyer Ron Mansfield said .com should be sentenced in New Zealand because his alleged co-conspirators were sentenced here.
4: Dairies have been named as the primary outlet for an illegal tobacco ring now busted. The illicit tobacco action groups run a six-month operation, seizing more than 1.3 million cigarettes, $170,000 in cash, and arresting five across Rotorua, Waikato and Auckland. Officers conducted 21 searches at eight outlets and six homes. Customs' Terry Brown says at least one store was a pop-up.
6: It's designed to appear as if it's a dairy, but really its primary purpose is to sell illicit tobacco.
4: Claims updating toy safety standards could save millions in regulatory costs over the next decade. Regulation Minister David Seymour wants to bring our rules in line with Australia's, allowing sales of products complying with US and EU standards. He estimates it could save a net $6.8 million over 10 years by not needing to retest items. Seymour says it will also allow more products on our shelves.
7: A lot of people are facing high costs and they want more options. This will mean that there are more options for their children and the costs will come down.
4: Complaints, new data on emergency housing paints a murky picture. The Associate Housing Ministers released figures showing only a fifth of the 325 using the Transitional Housing Scheme, which began in September, moved to a long-term home. 79% went to other destinations, mostly leaving voluntarily or for unspecified reasons. Community Housing Aotearoa head Paul Gilbert says he thinks Tamapōtaka is basing decisions on imprecise information.
8: Really what we're seeing now is the fruit of about 30 or 40 years of consistent under-delivery of new social and affordable housing supplies.
4: Health New Zealand's putting its revamp on some hospital roles on hold. The PSA union has pushed back on a major restructure proposal for the Waikato, Tairawhiti, Taranaki and Bay of Plenty districts. Claudia O'Neill has more.
9: The union claimed workers would have to reapply for jobs with no guarantee of success and possibly lower pay. Health NZ claimed patient-facing staff wouldn't be impacted with a net role increase. Now, Executive Director Kath Cronin says after feedback, they'll take more time to engage with staff and unions on developing the leadership model.
4: The leader and founding member of the Village People, Victor Willis, has died aged 75 after a short but aggressive illness. After their YMCA hit, the Village People went on to sing a string of disco favourites, including Macho Man, In the Navy and Go West.
0: Hokanui Sport.
4: In sport, CEO Jack Mesley isn't worried about the new Anzac Day test eating into the Super Rugby season. The 2027 format has been revealed, with the retention of a 16 playoff format and the reduction of bye rounds from 2 to 1, almost certainly to be placed around the Anzac clash. With almost 50 of the comp's top players set to play for the All Blacks or Wallabies, Mesley says it will allow for some emerging talent to shine.
10: When some teams have such a high concentration of All Blacks and Wallabies and others don't, that provides a real opportunity for some clubs as well to maybe grab a game that they wouldn't have grabbed in the case where all national team players were available.
4: A second all-white stock is rising following a stellar Football World Cup. The Herald reports Finn Sermon is on the wanted list of big teams in England, Spain, Italy, Germany and one of the biggest clubs in France. It's understood the list of European suitors tracking his strong form at the Portland Timbers coming into the tournament has grown. Fellow World Cup goal scorer Eli Just is believed to be in a similar boat. That's news and sport. I'm Emily Ansell.
0: Southland's best music mix starts now on Hokanui.

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0: Yeah, yes it is.
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1: 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Just get her talking about steam engines, she won't shut up. She'll also fill you in on everything RB Rural does, from large animal vet services to nutrition to general farm supplies, which is all very useful, but it doesn't answer the RB question. rbrural.co.nz.
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8: In this update, Kim.com has lost his latest bid to challenge his extradition to the US. Jacob Jones has more.
9: The US wants to extradite .com from New Zealand, where he is a resident, to stand trial on 12 charges of criminal copyright infringement, racketeering, and wire fraud. .com faces at least 30 years in prison in the US. His lawyer Ron Mansfield said .com should be sentenced in New Zealand because his alleged co-conspirators were sentenced here.
8: Dairies have been named as the primary outlet for an illegal tobacco ring now busted. The illicit tobacco action groups run a six-month operation, seizing more than 1.3 million cigarettes, $170,000 in cash, and arresting five across Rotorua, Waikato and Auckland. Officers conducted 21 searches at eight outlets and six homes. Customs' Terry Brown says at least one store was a pop-up.
10: It's designed to appear as if it's a dairy, but really its primary purpose is to sell illicit tobacco.
8: Claims updating toy safety standards could save millions in regulatory costs over the next decade. Regulation Minister David Seymour wants to bring our rules in line with Australia's, allowing sales of products complying with US and EU standards. He estimates it could save a net $6.8 million over 10 years by not needing to retest items. Seymour says it will also allow more products on our shelves.
11: A lot of people are facing high costs and they want more options. This will mean that there are more options for their children and the costs will come down.
8: Complaints, new data on emergency housing paints a murky picture. The Associate Housing Ministers released figures showing only a fifth of the 325 using the transitional housing scheme, which began in September, moved to a long-term home. 79% went to other destinations, mostly leaving voluntarily or for unspecified reasons. Community Housing Aotearoa head Paul Gilbert says he thinks Tama Pōtaka is basing decisions on imprecise information.
12: Really what we're seeing now is the fruit of about 30 or 40 years of consistent under-delivery of new social and affordable housing supplies.
8: Health New Zealand's putting its revamp on some hospital roles on hold. The PSA union has pushed back on a major restructure proposal for the Waikato, Tairawhiti, Taranaki and Bay of Plenty districts. Claudia O'Neill has more.
13: The union claimed workers would have to reapply for jobs with no guarantee of success and possibly lower pay. Health NZ claimed patient-facing staff wouldn't be impacted with a net role increase. Now, Executive Director Kath Cronin says after feedback, they'll take more time to engage with staff and unions on developing the leadership model.
8: The leader and founding member of the Village People, Victor Willis, has died aged 75 after a short but aggressive illness. After their YMCA hit, the Village People went on to sing a string of disco favourites, including Macho Man, In the Navy and Go West.
0: Hokanui Sport.
8: In sport, CEO Jack Mesley isn't worried about the new Anzac Day test eating into the Super Rugby season. The 2027 format has been revealed, with the retention of a 16 playoff format and the reduction of bye rounds from 2 to 1, almost certainly to be placed around the Anzac clash. With almost 50 of the comp's top players set to play for the All Blacks or Wallabies, Mesley says it will allow for some emerging talent to shine.
14: When some teams have such a high concentration of All Blacks and Wallabies and others don't, that provides a real opportunity for some clubs as well to maybe grab a game that they wouldn't have grabbed in the case where all national team players were available.
8: A second all-white stock is rising following a stellar Football World Cup. The Herald reports Finn Sermon is on the wanted list of big teams in England, Spain, Italy, Germany and one of the biggest clubs in France. It's understood the list of European suitors tracking his strong form at the Portland Timbers coming into the tournament has grown. Fellow World Cup goal scorer Eli Just is believed to be in a similar boat. That's news and sport. I'm Emily Ansell.
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15: Met Service forecast for Southland. The marine forecast for Bovo, northerly 15 knots. Sea slight, long period southwest, well, 2 metres easing. And weather-wise today, it will be a fine day with light winds. Expecting a high of 13 degrees and a low of 6. Tomorrow, fine, but becoming cloudy in the morning. Strong nor'easterlies turning nor'westerly in the afternoon and evening. High of 15, a low of 7. And Saturday, occasional rain from the morning, strong nor'easterlies, turning lighter nor'westerly in the afternoon.
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3: In this update, fears workers will fall through the cracks because of new workplace safety laws. Axe health and safety reforms have passed Parliament, but implementation has been pushed back to April rather than the originally planned November. The bill will put a stronger focus on critical risks which cause death, serious injuries and illness. New Zealand Institute of Safety Management spokesperson Mike Cosman worries less severe injuries won't be prevented.
4: The things that cause the greatest amount of harm, the greatest cost to APC, back injuries, mental harm, the rolled ankles, the cuts and bruises.
3: Kim.com has lost his latest appeal to avoid extradition to the United States, where he's facing criminal charges relating to the defunct file-sharing website Mega Upload that he founded. German-born.com, who has New Zealand residency, has been fighting extradition to the United States since 2012, following an FBI-ordered raid on his Auckland mansion. .com has one final route to appeal the ruling through the country's top court, the Supreme Court. Retailers say bringing New Zealand's toy safety standards into line with other countries makes a lot of sense. The government wants to match our rules to Australia's, allowing products that comply with US or EU standards to be sold here without needing retesting. It's estimated this will save a net $6.8 million over 10 years. Growing numbers of Kiwis are returning from Queensland or want to. Official Australian statistics show a 5.7% rise in New Zealand citizens leaving Queensland for New Zealand or other countries last year. Business reporter Michael Sergel has been investigating.
5: The numbers moving to Queensland are trending downwards after rising sharply after COVID. The Gold Coast's Narang Neighbourhood Centre says it's seen a noticeable increase in Kiwis wanting help to move back home. Some are being referred to Australian government-funded repatriation services.
3: That's news.
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3: In sport, Harry Kane has given England a lifeline late in their World Cup football round of 32 match against DR Congo in Atlanta. The Three Lions were stunned in the seventh minute when Breon Sepenya put the African nation 1-0 up. But Kane stepped up in the 75th minute to equalise. It's now 1-1 late in the match. Today, three of Wimbledon top seeds Jannik Sinner and Aryna Sabalenka have breezed through to the third round with straight sets victories. American Coco Gauff has needed three sets to get past Argentine Solana Sierra, while eighth seed Daniil Medvedev has won through in four sets. Speculation: Scott Dixon's 25-year IndyCar tenure with Chip Ganassi Racing may soon be over to join rival team Arrow McLean. That's sport. I'm Jodie Gill.
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7: A brisk and crispy start expected across the deep south and west Otago before frost melts away to leave a fine day with winds coming in from the northeast. 8 degrees, the high for Tapanui, 10 for Gore, and Invercargill hoping to reach 12 degrees. In Te Anau, early morning fog and frost clearing to a pleasant day before northwesterlies pick up and become especially strong in exposed places this afternoon, a high of 12 degrees.
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8: Kia ora, Ata Marie. Welcome to Hokanui Breakfast with Chitty for another fresh and crispy Thursday. No secret, old Jack Frost been out there twinkling his toes across the region once again. I will keep you updated with any roading updates and conditions as and when they come across my news desk. That makes it sound official. There's one thing around here, people are like, Chitty, if I had to describe you in a word, it'd definitely be official. Just saying. Deluded? Absolutely not. But official? 100%. It is Subway Shout nomination day. You'll see on Facebook, Hokanui Breakfast with Chitty, a photo of where it went last week, which was to Beattie's. Who will it be this week? Well, you can either text or comment on that photo. If you want to flick me a message via the phone, 5009. It doesn't go to France, it just comes to our Hokanui text machine. And let me know who you are and who you'd like to pop on the draw or on Facebook. Just enter in the comments below. I'll be back very shortly with your top six. Right now, though, it's This Is The Sisters. I don't feel like dancing. That's a lie. It's Hokanui. Good morning.

0: 9 after 6, 6:60 on Hokanoi. It's also time for your Hokanoi Top 6 just after 6. It's, well, a mix of some fun, some facts, and everything you need to know to hopefully keep you sharp, keep you savvy, and of course, it's just what we do around here, my friend, keep you in the know. Today's episode very proudly brought to you by the Underwear Advisory Board, Independent Holiday Solutions, and Kitchen Risk Management. Aussie clothing giant Bonds has sparked a surprising amount of debate after naming musician Kelly Holiday as the new face of its iconic Guy Frank trunk campaign, replacing little Bob Irwin for the underwear brand's 25th anniversary. Most people thought, oh yeah, that makes sense. He's worn Bonds for years, half a peeking duck. But because he's dating media personality Abby Chatfield, remember her, Bachelor era, social media did what social media does and turned an undies campaign into a full-blown argument. Imagine buying underwear and accidentally ending up in a political debate. A mum has divided the internet after choosing to continue an overseas holiday when her 21-year-old daughter forgot her passport. The pair were meant to fly from New York to Turks and Caicos, but when the daughter realised her passport was still sitting on the dresser at home, mum said, "See you later, girl, I'm out of here," and carried on solo. She called it tough love, pointing out her daughter has a bit of a habit of being forgetful. That's not tough love, that's consequences with an ocean view. A family gathering in China ended with one very expensive reminder to always check the oven. Now, after the party wrapped up, someone decided to heat up food without realising, well, that's actually where they'd been keeping the fireworks. Predictably, the kitchen didn't survive the experience. Most people find leftover pizza in the oven. These guys, well, they found New Year's Eve. Reminds me of a story of a poor little newborn lamb and a locker room lady, Shirley. I'll let you do the maths, connect the dots. Christchurch's Te Kaha One New Zealand Stadium has officially hit full sporting capacity for the first time, with Saturday night's sold-out All Blacks test against France drawing 30,000 fans. Organisers have installed an extra 5,000 temporary seats. Tickets disappeared within 4 hours when they went on sale, and a new night market, food vendors and entertainment have been added to handle the crowds. The stadium has already pumped more than $25 million into the local economy since opening just earlier this year. 30,000 fans, food trucks, bars and All Blacks. Safe to say the new stadium's getting the housewarming party it's always wanted. And Wimbledon is once again proving it's as much as a fashion event as a tennis tournament. Celebrities, royals, socialites all turning up in tailored suits, designer dresses and custom-made outfits. Whilst Naomi Osaka grabbed attention with a kimono-inspired look, honouring her Japanese heritage. At this point, the tennis is just something that happened between outfit changes. Talk about the Met Gala, but with a scoreboard. And finally, what started as complaints about a wandering pet pig in a Dunedin suburb has somehow escalated into alleged threats, Facebook arguments, police involvement, and an arrest. Police say the drama appears linked to the ongoing frustrations over the pig repeatedly escaping and roaming the neighbourhood. Only in New Zealand do you start with a loose pig and somehow end up with a police investigation. Talk about the ultimate game of piggy in the middle. That is your Hokanoi Top 6. Some fun, some facts, and no doubt a few things to argue about over your brekkie.
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0: Chitty Swims, 6:26. It's Hokanui with Chitty, and it'll be bad dreams for some of us, especially those amongst us that piggy bank onto other people's accounts. Netflix subscribers are reacting to a new change that requires individual profile holders to provide their own email address to continue using the platform. What? Previously, a single Netflix account could support up to 5 profiles, but now, the streaming giant is gradually introducing a system where each profile becomes a link to its own email address. So critics are saying, well, this change could make it easier for Netflix to track viewer behavior, to market directly to individual users, while others worry it could eventually pave the way for more restrictions or pricing changes. Which is what team over here is worried about. Don't charge the people who are already paying for my Netflix account even more. Love you, family. Love you. Love you. But please don't do that, Netflix, because the rest of us will be in trouble. We'll be in trouble. We'll have to start paying for ourselves. Now, the move follows previous efforts by Netflix to crack down on account sharing and tighten controls around who can access a subscription. Just let us be, man. Just let us be. Just let us Netflix and chill. We're chill if you're chill.
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0: After your 6:30 news updates on Hokanui, the Good District Council wants to hear from you. LeBron James, what's his announcement? And I reckon I've got some ideas of what he could actually do with his next move. And guess what's coming back? An icon of all icon that could have been found in every kitchen, I would say, not only just in Aotearoa, but nearly everywhere around the world, definitely in the 90s, 2000s, I'll give you an update on that too before 7 on Hokanui.
4: Hokanui News, brought to you by the team at Advance Agriculture, stocking a range of quality spray equipment.
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6: In this update, retailers say there's no real downside to a proposed refresh of the country's toy safety standards. The government wants to allow the sale of toys that comply with standards in Australia, Europe or the US, saving an estimated $6.8 million over the next decade. Right now, importers are having to retest products at added cost. Retail NZ Chief Executive Carolyn Young says it removes a lot of red tape and allows us to offer a wider range of products.
7: Much easier for retailers in New Zealand to then be able to sell and promote a product that's already met a threshold of standards that's been tested elsewhere.
6: All political parties are being called on to cut workplace legislation, which has just been passed. The ACT Party bill reverses a number of changes in the 2015 Health and Safety at Work Act and will shift focus to critical risks. The Institute of Safety Management says it's disappointing that only Labor and the Greens spoke against it in the House. Kim.com has lost his latest bid to challenge his extradition Houston to the US. The US wants to extradite .com from New Zealand, where he's a resident, to stand trial on 12 charges of criminal copyright infringement, racketeering and wire fraud. Hopes the national rollout of bowel cancer home tests will reduce demand on hospitals and save lives. GPs will be able to send kits to people showing symptoms who can collect a stool sample at home and be tested for hidden traces of blood. Bowel Cancer New Zealand says symptoms include sharp abdominal pain, changes to stools and unexplained weight loss or fatigue. That's news.
0: And your local Hokanui news for Thursday morning. The Gore District Council has agreed to write off more than $34,000 linked to the collapse of Black Origin Meat.

0: in the balance with all available assets already distributed through the liquidation process. A Southland farmer has been sentenced to 12 months home detention after repeated environmental breaches polluted the Tokanui stream and nearby waterways. Andrew James Wright has admitted 35 charges laid by Environment Southland, with the court hearing that poorly managed effluent systems repeatedly discharged waste into local tributaries. Judge Calvin Reid described the offending as very serious, while Environment Southland says the long-term impact on stream health will be significant. Southland Hospital's urology service is relying on locum specialists and support from Dunedin following the resignation of a senior doctor. Health New Zealand says a nationwide shortage of urologists is making recruitment difficult, with waiting lists continuing to grow. There are now 480 patients waiting for a first specialist appointment, while the number awaiting treatment has risen to 688. Urgent cases, including cancer patients, are continuing to be prioritised. Southland District Council has awarded a new round of maintenance contracts aimed at keeping towns and villages looking their best while creating more opportunities for local businesses. The number of contracts has increased from 16 to 22, allowing more work to be carried out by contractors within their own communities. And the Gore Volunteer Fire Brigade is celebrating a remarkable milestone, with Brian Anderson reaching 50 years of service. Since joining in 1976, Brian's played a key role in the emergency response, fire safety education, and mentoring younger firefighters. The brigade says his dedication to both the organisation and the wider Gore community has been exceptional. That is your local Hokanui News, proudly brought to you by the St James Theatre on Erik Street, Gore.
1: 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Hokanui Sport.
2: In sport, Harry Kane has lifted England out of a shock deficit to win their Football World Cup round of 32 match against DR Congo 2-1. Brion Sepenya put the African nation 1-0 up in the 7th minute. Hints of familiar English devastation started to emerge late in the second half until Kane headed in a 75th minute equaliser. The winner came just 11 minutes later on TVNZ.
3: Harry Kane is Kane!
2: England's reward is a trip to the Azteca to meet co-host Mexico in the round of 16. Top seeds Jannik Sinner and Aryna Sabalenka have breezed through to the third round at Wimbledon with straight sets victories. That's sport. I'm Jodie Gill.
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0: A brisk and crispy start expected across the deep south and west Otago before frost melts away to leave a fine day with winds coming in from the northeast. 8 degrees the high for Tapanui, 10 for Gore, and Invercargill hoping to reach 12 degrees. In Te Anau, early morning fog and frost clearing to a pleasant day before northwesterlies pick up and become especially strong in exposed places this afternoon, a high of 12 degrees.
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0: I know there's a lot of chat going on about the future of our local councils and amalgamation and things like that, and I know we've all got plenty to say. So now's your chance with the resident survey open underneath the umbrella of the Gore District Council. If you want to have your say, this is the way to do it. It is one of the council's most valuable ways to hear what people think about local services, facilities and future direction of the district. It's run by an independent reviewer, Purple Ink New Zealand, and they need at least 380 responses to accurately represent the district. Closes end of this month, 31st of July. If you want to get amongst it, go to the Gore District Council website. If you can't find it, pop in and see them on Bowler Ave or look on Antenna. I'm pretty sure the link's there as well.

0: Just going 16 away from 7, it's Tom Petty and the Heartbreakers. It's Hokonui with Chitty, and you might have heard the news out yesterday that LeBron James as well announced that one of NBA's most successful partnerships is over, with LeBron confirming he's going to leave the Los Angeles Lakers after 8 seasons. 41 years old, not retiring though. He is going to return for a record-breaking 24th NBA season, but with a new team for the first time since 2018. And of course, the internet is doing what the internet does best. In fact, even some of our local clubs and businesses are getting on the bandwagon, like the Southland Stags. They posted yesterday and said, PSA from Stags Management, we haven't signed LeBron James. Can everyone stop messaging us? I'm waiting for the Invercargill City Council to come out with something, because that's definitely a page out of their playbook. And old Chitty Chitty, she couldn't be left behind either. So this is what I've thought about. This is what I think LeBron James could be doing now that he's going to leave the Lakers. He could move to Gore and become a local legend. Not because he's got rings and won championships, not because he's, well, basketball's all-time leading scorer, simply because he's a tall bugger who moved to Gore. Within a month, he'll have a nickname. Within 6 months, people will be saying, that LeBron, he's a good bloke. And honestly, that's about as respected as you can get around here. Forget teaming up with Steph Curry. The sporting combo the world really needs is LeBron and Ethan DeGroot, the king and the boy from the deep south, the Gruder. One carries defenders for fun, the other carries entire four packs. Good luck tackling that. At 6'9", LeBron's finally found his true calling. No ladders needed, just LeBron's lower south light bulb services. Gore, Winton, Invercargill, Balclutha, Theano. He'll be doing the rounds, changing bulbs and asking all the ladies, oh, that all you got for me today, ma'am? He's travelled the world on private jets and luxury buses, but can he handle a few months on the slinky truck in the middle of a Southland winter? That's character building right there. No VIP lounges, just frosty mornings and a new appreciation for thermal underwear. And last but certainly not least, I reckon he come and be's my new co-host on Hokonui. 1 minute, we're talking basketball, we're talking club footy, then we'll chuck the locker room lads in the mix, and then, hey, we might even go MC an event at a local school. He's spent 23 years in the NBA, but now it's time for a real challenge. Let's see if he can keep up with me on Hokonui.
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6:52 forever and always our girl at Hokanui. It's Olivia Dean. And I think this is going to be news that will be music to many pairs of ears. That's the saying, right? Nailed it. Maybe that's what we should make the saying. Just add that to the list. Things that Chitty makes better. One of the world's most recognisable kitchen brands is heading back to Australia and New Zealand homes. Are you ready? Are you ready for it? Sounds like a circus, which, fair. Tupperware, which celebrated its 80th anniversary this year, has been relaunched after the company faced major financial difficulties and closed its Australian operations in 2024. The comeback is being led by Homeware's distributor, HAG. I don't know if they call it that. HAG Import Corporation. Which they might, which is introducing a new range blending modern food storage with nostalgic designs. Think, you know, those iconic pastel colours, the sunburst lids, they're going to make a return alongside updated containers designed for modern kitchens. So what I'm hearing is they've got one for the Kim from the Locker Room Ladies and one for the Tyler from the Locker Room Ladies. Now, Tupperware first arrived, of course, in Australasia in the 1960s and became famous through its home party sales model, where consultants would demonstrate products in living rooms across the country. Bring back the Tupperware party.

Time flying already. DJ Snake, Justin Bieber, Let Me Love You. Hukanui with Chitty after your 7 o'clock news updates. We'll have a look at your 5-day forecast, any roading situations, conditions that you need to be across. I'll make sure that is the case. And there's some news out about how Kiwis are tackling, or not tackling, debt. All that before 7:30 on Hukanui.

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4: In this update, all political parties are being called on to amend the workplace legislation, which has just passed through Parliament. The ACT Party bill reverses a number of changes in the 2015 Health and Safety at Work Act and will shift focus to critical risks. Institute of Safety Management spokesperson Mike Cosman says it will create inequalities.
5: What this bill does is to say that if you work for a firm with less than 20 workers, your health and safety protections are substantially less than the same person exposed to the same risks working for a large firm.
4: But rather than coming into force on November 1, the new legislation will be pushed back to April next year. Retailers say bringing New Zealand's toy safety standards into line with other countries makes a lot of sense. The government wants to match our rules to Australia's, allowing products that comply with US or EU standards to be sold here without needing retesting. Retail NZ Chief Executive Carolyn Young says it means we could see more toys hitting the country's shelves. Property values continue to soften nationwide. Cotality's latest home value index shows the national median slipped 0.2% in June, down 0.9% on a year ago. Hamilton values rose 0.5%, while Auckland and Wellington fell 0.5% and 0.4% respectively. A surge in unregulated peptide medicines is raising serious concern among health authorities. MedSafe border seizures have jumped 15-fold since 2022, reaching 370 last year. People often use the drugs for weight loss or muscle gain. Ministry of Health Clinical Chief Advisor Dr. Anna Skinner says the products are entering the country without safety checks, despite many being injectable.
6: We don't even know if they are actually processed in a sterile way. They could easily cause a significant infection when they're injected. We also can't be certain that the active ingredient is even present.
4: That's news.
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4: In sport, England have avoided a major upset at the Football World Cup, thanks in large part to captain Harry Kane. They've come from a goal down to beat the Democratic Republic of Congo 2-1 in Atlanta to advance to the round of 16 stage. Kane scored both of England's goals in the 75th and 86th minutes. Coach Thomas Tuchel says they were tested on TVNZ.
8: We kept knocking, we kept knocking, we kept believing. Substitutes came on, put the effort in, and we won it well-deserved, but we had to work a lot. That's how it is. Brilliant.
4: Former All Black John Preston believes Ruben Love warrants being named in the All Blacks number 10 jersey for the year's first test after his Man of the Match performance in the Super Rugby final. That's sport. I'm Jodie Gill.
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3: Weather for Southland.
9: A brisk and crispy start expected across the deep south and west Otago before frost melts away to leave a fine day with winds coming in from the northeast. 8 degrees, the high for Tapanui, 10 for Gore, and Invercargill hoping to reach 12 degrees. In Te Ano, early morning fog and frost clearing to a pleasant day before northwesterlies pick up and become especially strong in exposed places this afternoon, a high of 12 degrees.
3: Southland's best music mix starts now on Hokanui.
9: We cross now to our roadie news update conditions desk. Local roads throughout the Gore District are affected by frost this morning. Gore District Council roading teams and contractors are currently gritting many sections of icy roads in most areas of the Gore District. Road users are asked to take extreme care travelling on the roads this morning, slow down, increase following distances, and drive to those conditions. Any updates, any changes, of course things might deteriorate as that sun starts to come up as well. I'll make sure you're the first to know after I know. So first equal, right? Apparently she is due to get married any second, or maybe the rumour is she is already married and they're just throwing us off the scent. Only time will tell. It's Taylor Swift on Hokanui.

0: past seven, the Red Hot Chili Peppers. It's Hokanoia Chili for your Thursday morning. Sometimes our very own scar tissue can be debt, but there are signs that financial pressure is starting to ease for many New Zealand households, which with the way things have been going, it's actually quite surprising. But the latest Cintrex figures show consumer debt arrears have fallen 12.5% in the past 12 months. Around 432,000 consumers remain behind on repayments, representing roughly 10% of the country's credit active population. But that's the lowest level seen in 4 years. Homeowners performing particularly well, with only 1.27% of mortgage holders currently in arrears, the lowest rate since September 23. Renters, however, well, the shoe's on the other foot there, continuing to shoulder the greatest financial pressure, making up 74,000 of the 89,000 people more than 90 days behind on payments. The business sector also showing improvement, now with defaults down 13% per year on year, agriculture leading the way, are we surprised, with a 31% reduction in business defaults, while manufacturing and construction also improved. Hospitality, though, remaining one of the toughest sectors, with restaurants, cafes, takeaway businesses continuing to face significant economic challenges. Yeah, it's certainly not all sunshine and rainbows out there, but if you can go spend your money locally, we'll be able to help keep as many businesses open for as long as possible.
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0: If that didn't get you firing on all cylinders like the Rocky Balboa you are, well, I don't know if there's any hope for you. It's Survivor, it's Eye of the Tiger, it's Hokanui with Chitty. Let's have a look before we cruise towards your 7:30 news. What's happening for the next few days with our five-day forecast?
1: Hokanui's five-day forecast with Twin Farm Tefrom and Softex. The proof is in the progeny. Tefrom.co.nz.
0: Friday, that's tomorrow, a high of 11, fine. Going to cloud over a little bit though, mid-morning. Strong northeasterlies turning northwesterly in the Arvo and into the evening. Saturday, a little warmer, a little wetter, a little windier. 12, the high, occasional rain from the morning. Strong northeasterlies not easing off until the afternoon. Chilling out for Sunday will be the best thing to do because it's going to be very chilly outside. See what I've done there? 7 degrees the high, rain easing to a few showers in the Arvo, and southerlies developing in the afternoon as well. Monday, very similar. 7, partly cloudy with a chance of a shower until afternoon. Southeasterlies not easing till the evening. Then a little bit drier Tuesday at this stage. 8, partly cloudy and light winds.
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8: In this update, an associate health minister says cost is no longer a deterrent for smoking as she considers a review of the tobacco excise tax. Earlier this week, authorities seized more than 1.3 million cigarettes. Minister Casey Costello says New Zealand must be wary not to repeat mistakes made across the Tasman.
9: We need people to quit smoking. And what Australia did worse than the excise tax is they made less harmful alternatives almost impossible to get.
8: Tauranga teen rapist Jaden Meyer has been sentenced to just under 2 years in prison for violating a 15-year-old girl. Open Justice reports Meyer had already been convicted of 4 charges of rape, 4 of sexual violation by unlawful sexual connection and 2 of indecent assault between 2020 and 2021. Donald Trump is adamant he isn't involved in his personal finances, saying external funds run his money. The US president's total income last year was more than $2 billion. Trump says others are investing his money in a booming stock market.
10: We're all profiting. I'm profiting because I have a lot of money and a lot of cash and I give it to institutions. I don't know if they know what they're doing or not.
8: And Donald Trump has paid tribute to the Village People lead singer Victor Willis, who's died aged 75 after a short illness. He wrote on Truth Social that he loved them and their great uplifting songs.
11: It's fun to stay at the YMCA.
8: That's news.
12: And your local Hokanui news for Thursday morning. The Gore District Council has agreed to write off more than $34,000 linked to the collapse of Black Origin meat processing. While all outstanding rates and water charges were recovered, unpaid trade waste and rental costs remain. Council staff say there is no realistic chance of recovering the balance with all available assets already distributed through the liquidation process. A Southland farmer has been sentenced to 12 months home detention after repeated environmental breaches polluted the Tokanui stream and nearby waterways. Andrew James Wright has admitted 35 charges laid by Environment Southland, with the court hearing that poorly managed effluent systems repeatedly discharged waste into local tributaries. Judge Calvin Reid described the offending as very serious, while Environment Southland says the long-term impact on stream health will be significant. Southland Hospital's urology service is relying on locum specialists and support from Dunedin following the resignation of a senior doctor. Health New Zealand says a nationwide shortage of urologists is making recruitment difficult, with waiting lists continuing to grow. There are now 480 patients waiting for a first specialist appointment, while the number awaiting treatment has risen to 688. Urgent cases, including cancer patients, are continuing to be prioritised. Southland District Council has awarded a new round of maintenance contracts

0: by contractors within their own communities. And the Gore Volunteer Fire Brigade is celebrating a remarkable milestone, with Brian Anderson reaching 50 years of service. Since joining in 1976, Brian's played a key role in the emergency response, fire safety education and mentoring younger firefighters. The brigade says his dedication to both the organisation and the wider Gore community has been exceptional. That is your local Hoka Nui News, proudly brought to you by the St James Theatre on Oak Street, Gore.
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2: In sport, French Open champion Mira Ondrejva is out of Wimbledon. The Russian fifth seed has fallen in three sets to Barbora Krejcikova on centre court. Top seeds Jannik Sinner and Aryna Sabalenka have breezed through. Former All Black John Preston suggests momentum should pick the All Blacks number 10 for Saturday's season opening test against France. New coach Dave Rennie's made no indication of a preference between Damien McKenzie, Ruben Love and veteran Bowden Barrett for the Christchurch match. Preston believes Love's earned the jersey after a player of the match performance for the Hurricanes in the Super Rugby final.
3: I know he's been playing in an outstanding side, and your job's a lot easier when that happens, and particularly when you've got the class he had inside and outside, but he's the developing team.
2: That's sport. I'm Jodie Gill.
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0: A brisk and crispy start expected across the deep south and west Otago before frost melts away to leave a fine day with winds coming in from the northeast. 8 degrees, the high for Tapanui, 10 for Gore, and Invercargill hoping to reach 12 degrees. In Te Ano, early morning fog and frost clearing to a pleasant day before northwesterlies pick up and become especially strong in exposed places this afternoon, a high of 12 degrees.
1: We don't just share the stories of Southland, we live them. Your local breakfast from the heart of Gore. Hoka Nui Breakfast with Chitty and Regional Ford.
0: News out overnight that Victor Willis, who was the founding lead singer of disco icons Village People, has passed age 74 following a short but aggressive illness. Of course, the powerful voice behind some of the group's biggest hits, including YMCA, Macho Man and In the Navy. His passing marks the end of a remarkable music career that helped define the late 1970s popular culture and left a lasting impact on generations of fans. We're joined by AJ Aiken very shortly for our HRT Club Rugby Scoreboard preview. Also, we look and see what's happening in the farming sector as well. But in the meantime, I think there's only one thing to do, and it's the YMCA.

0: 18 away from 8, Mungamala and Post Malone, and I had some help at Tokanui. West Otago stock agent and premier rugby coach of the Eastern Northern Central. Is that what the C stands for?
1: Combined.
0: Eastern Northern Combined Barbarians premier rugby side, AJ Aker. Good morning.
1: Good morning. How are you?
0: I've learned something that I've been trying to figure out what that means for the last how long ever the ENC Barbars have been around.
1: Eastern Northern Combined, I believe, yeah.
0: I was like, where's the Central come from?
1: Don't know. Not around here anyway.
0: It is down to the nitty gritty. It is semi-final time. Last week, a convincing win over Star. This week, a home semi-final against Star at the Gore Show Grounds for the Galbraith Shield. Obviously, I know you're one game at a time, but the eye will be that next step of making the final, no doubt, the aim of the game.
1: Yeah, I guess ultimately, I mean, at the start of the year, we said our main goal was obviously to try and win a title, but I think the secret with probably why we are going so well is to, you know, remain grounded, remain humble. There's been games that we've come back and won, and excuse me, the message has been like, you know, at halftime, look, we are going to win this game of rugby. We are going to work really hard, and we're going to get the result. And we've found a way to win. And but the message has been right at the end of that game, you've still achieved nothing yet. All you've done is dug yourself out of a hole here. So remain humble, like, and that message has been coming through weekly, and it pays. You know, it comes into fruition so much. It's so important this week. Get this wrong, we're done. We'll have a great Sunday. Don't get me wrong, but you know, like. We just want to, well, we've been saying it all year, put one more blue tick on the wall, and the boys know what that means. But that's the whole point of the week, is just to earn the right to play one more game of rugby, really.
0: So you're not thinking about it too
1: much?
0: Not
1: at all. No, we've got nothing organised until after 4:30 on Saturday. You know, like up until that point, it's out of our control. Yeah, for us as coaches, like, we're not even looking that way. Like, we could get half a dozen injuries this week, and it changes the whole.
0: Oh, and I think it's a smart way to be. It's the only way to be.
1: Well, it's just having everything, like, being really realistic about your situation. You know, no one will ever talk about a team that won 90% of their round robin games but lost the big one. Yeah. You know, lost the one that could have got them to the big one. So there's not even any point paying any attention. It's wasted energy. So.
0: Right. No, that's totally fair enough. A quick break, and then let's focus on this weekend's semi-final, the Barbars versus Star at home, for this week's HRT Club Rugby Scoreboard Preview with AJ Aiken on Hokanui.
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0: people who bought a Sally when the wine runs out. It's Role Model with new music, High Hopes 3000. It's Hukanui with Chitty, and we're chatting with AJ Aiken, who is a stock agent and also the coach of our local premier rugby side, the Barbarians. Semi-final time this weekend against Star. We've had a wee bit of a reflect and also perhaps a look ahead before I got pulled back into place, and rightfully so. You can check out the full chat. I'll chuck it up on our podcast, Hukanui Breakfast, Southland with Chitty. You can find that on iHeartRadio and all good streaming platforms later on this morning. Right now, though, let's look at the game ahead. Star again. I think you're going to tell me that last week's been and gone. It's not going to be the same team turning up. What's the game plan?
1: Oh, well, the game plan is hopefully to turn up and do the exact same thing. But the biggest thing is that we're under no illusion that Star will turn up with the kitchen sink. Last week, it was a dead rubber. You know, there was nothing on it. Nothing could change. Our mindset was, let's go win this game. But that game last week. But from our point of view, it'll be like, I think it'll be like we played at Waikai. It could go down to the wire. There could only be a try in it either way. So the biggest message that I've been telling our boys the last 2 weeks, 3 weeks is, you know, if you believe that you are better than the guys that you're opposed, like break it right down to that, you know, we should come out on top. So it's about belief for this group, to be fair.
0: And you've also got a pretty special milestone for one of the players this weekend as well.
1: Yeah, Ryan McFall, Stiffy. He brings up his 100, so there's a wee bit on that. Traditionally, we haven't gone great when there's milestones. We lost when Lockie McCall got his 150 last year, and we were lucky enough to win for Morgie this year when he got his 100th cap against Marist. But I think we've learned a lot since, you know, the days of like when Lockie got his 150th cap. So I'm sure the boys will chuck the kitchen sink at it. The trick is for us is to just try and keep it a bit more low key, because they will fizz. So yeah, we'll get into training tonight, and she'll be short and sharp at the Gore High Courts. Well, just a wee side note, great facility, that undercover court at Gore High. Yeah.
0: I was like Gore High Courts.
1: Sorry,
0: I was putting the High Courts together. Taking them to.
1: No, we're not there yet.
0: Read their final rights.
1: Not there. No, at Mirawai. I'm an old boy, so I call it Gore High. But their new courts, absolutely fantastic facility, and we really appreciate them letting us use it.
0: All the best for this weekend. What time is kickoff?
1: 2:30 at the Gore Showgrounds.
0: Fill the sands.
1: It'll be really much appreciated. We normally get about 30, 35, sort of our average crowd sort of capacity. If we could triple that or quadruple that, would be great. So, yeah, come on down.
0: Yeah, cheer them on. Just before I let you get on and head to the sale yards, plenty of mud around, I can imagine, but positivity?
1: Oh, yeah. Jeez, I think one meat company's come out this week with $8.30 for mutton next week. So, man, that's horrendous. Like, that's more than what we're getting lamb ages ago. So yeah, no, really good.
0: Horrendous in a good way.
1: Oh yeah. No, people are pretty happy. Yeah,
0: next time someone calls me horrendous, I'm going to take it as a compliment.
1: Everything's looking pretty good in the farming sector, so yeah.
0: Nice, mate. Well, go well, good luck for this weekend, and I'm not going to say anything else, and we will chat next week.
1: Thanks, Chitty.

0: after 8 on Honkanui. Some interesting moves and news from Spark, especially if you're heading overseas, you're going to want to hear this. Then we catch up with Stephen Robertson, who is the director for this year's Invercargill Musical Theatre's production coming to stage at the Civic, Priscilla, Queen of the Desert. There might also be your chance to win as well.
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14: In this update, Kiwis are being encouraged to think carefully before crossing the ditch to live. Narang Neighbourhood Centre on the Gold Coast says noticeably more New Zealanders are wanting to return home from Queensland. Here's business reporter Michael Sergel.
15: The centre's urging Kiwis to make sure they have enough savings and a contingency plan before they decide to move to Australia. It tells us many Kiwis find they aren't entitled to normal government assistance when a hardship or crisis hits. Official stats show the number of Kiwis leaving Queensland for New Zealand and other countries is rising, while the number of Kiwis heading over there has passed its peak.
14: Kim.com has lost his latest appeal to avoid extradition to the United States, where he's facing criminal charges relating to the defunct file-sharing website Mega Upload that he founded. Germanborn.com, who has New Zealand residency, has been fighting extradition to the United States since 2012, following an FBI-ordered raid on his Auckland mansion. .com has one final route to appeal the ruling through the country's top court, the Supreme Court. Property values continue to soften nationwide. Cotality's latest home value index shows the national median slipped 0.2% in June, down 0.9% on a year ago. Hamilton values rose 0.5%, while Auckland and Wellington fell 0.5% and 0.4%. Chief property economist Calvin Davidson says the market's tilted in buyers' favour, but people are cautious.
16: People are still wary of inflation, unemployment, and slightly higher mortgage rates, but those things might start to turn around. There's light of optimism coming through with mortgage rates falling a little bit in the Iran peace deal.
14: A Southland farmer has been sentenced to 12 months home detention for repeatedly discharging farm effluent into the Tokanui stream. Andrew Wright has been convicted on 35 charges. Environment Southland describes it as one of the worst effluent pollution cases it's seen. That's news.
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14: In sport, the most recent Grand Slam tennis women's champion is out of Wimbledon. French Open winner Mira Andreeva has been ousted by 2024 Wimbledon champion Barbora Krejčíková in the second round. England coach Thomas Tuchel has praised his side's resilience to come from a goal down and avoid an early Football World Cup exit. They've beaten the Democratic Republic of Congo 2-1 in the round of 32 at Atlanta, thanks to two second-half goals from captain Harry Kane. Tuchel says they found away despite some heroic saves from the Congolese goalkeeper.
17: If it's getting hard, it's getting hard. Don't lose patience. Don't lose belief. When we were knocking and knocking, the guy was incredible, the kind of saves he had. But full credit to the mentality and to the belief.
14: That's sport. I'm Jodie Gill.
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0: A brisk and crispy start expected across the deep south and west Otago before frost melts away to leave a fine day with winds coming in from the northeast. 8 degrees, the high for Tapanui, 10 for Gore, and Invercargill hoping to reach 12 degrees. In Te Anau, early morning fog and frost clearing to a pleasant day before northwesterlies pick up and become especially strong in exposed places this afternoon, a high of 12 degrees.
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0: As that sun starts to really come up across the district, just taking extra care, time, patience, caution on our roads. Gore District Council grit trucks have been out and about, gritting away in areas that do need it, but just also take extreme care. And if anything changes before 10 a.m, I'll make sure that you are all across it. Just slow down and increase following distances.

0: 13 after 8, Lenny Kravitz. It's Hokanoi with Chitty, and it's getting to that time of the year where school holidays are arriving. People are packing their bags and heading to places that are a little bit warmer than the current state of play across our regions. Now, this is something you need to be pretty careful of and check what's going on, because Spark customers heading overseas will soon notice changes to the way mobile roaming works. From tomorrow, the company is replacing its cheaper 14-day roaming options with new plans offering substantially more data but at a higher upfront cost. Spark says many travellers were using more than the previous 2 gig allowance within the first week and often ended up purchasing additional packs anyway, been there, done that. So these new roaming options will provide 20 gigs across 30 days, or a new daily roaming service will automatically activate at $10 a day when eligible customers use calls, texts and data overseas. Spark says the changes are designed to provide more certainty around charges and reduce the need for frequent top-ups while travelling. But just keep an eye on that, because there's nothing like coming back, you know, nice and warm and toasty and tanned and relaxed and high on holiday vibes to a very expensive phone bill.
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0: Coming up at the Civic Theatre this July with shows from the 10th of July all the way through until the 25th. Invercargill Musical Theatre is rolling out Priscilla, Queen of the Desert, a bold, funny and heartwarming musical packed with glitter, friendships and some of the biggest dance floor hits of all time. Director Stephen Robertson joins us now to talk about bringing this Aussie classic to life in the Deep South. Good morning.
1: Good morning to you.
0: Nice to catch up again. You keep coming back. You love the Deep South and you have directed a long list of productions for the Invercargill Musical Theatre. What made Priscilla the next one on your list?
1: IMT, Invercargill Musical Theatre, were looking for something to follow Matilda because it was incredibly successful last year. Priscilla was available for people to hire and it was just a complete contrast to last year. Not in a bad way, in a good way, but it is another exciting show, as equally exciting as Matilda, but just more, shall we say, adult.
0: Yeah, more adult, more everything. Like, it's got drag queens, disco, a bus called Priscilla. What's been the biggest creative challenge in staging something this wild?
1: Well, this is my third time staging Priscilla, so nothing really phases me when it comes to putting it on, because I know what's coming up. I think the biggest challenge is getting the cast to realise what's ahead of them. So we're moving into the theatre at the end of this week, and I spoke to them yesterday about what they're in for, which is, you know, for a performer, incredibly intricate and delicate. That is a challenge for me, is to get them inside my head and get them to understand exactly what is going on at any given time.
0: The costumes and the music, they are iconic. Do you have a favourite number?
1: Look, I love the music in this show. I didn't grow up as a disco kid or anything, but I do love the songs. Everybody knows the music. Everybody will come out singing the music. You know, you've got songs in there like Raining Men, Serial Girl, Go West. I love the nightlife. So, you know, I Will Survive. There's something there for everyone. And that part of the attraction of the show, I think, part of the joy of the show is the music and the spectacle. You mentioned the costumes. They're a show in itself.
0: Oh, I had a wee sneak peek at the Southern Steel game a couple of weeks ago. And then when I was doing some research yesterday, I found myself singing along to the songs as I was just reading about it. So I can only imagine what it's going to be like in the crowd. What do you hope the audience does take away when they walk out those doors back in to the Invercargill Street?
1: You know, my job is to provide entertainment, a great evening of entertainment, to cover all the aspects, the colour, the movement, the music, all those things that we typically associate with musical theatre. Also, the themes of the show, they can cut quite deep. Priscilla isn't an educational vehicle, but there are certainly some themes in there people might find confronting and difficult, but I hope by the way they're addressed, which is in a fun, caring, compassionate way, that they will feel the same and they will view these difficult subject matters with compassion and with love.
0: Isn't that what theatre's all about?
1: Yeah, totally. Well, that's life, isn't it? You know, and so it's all there. It's all there, to our package.
0: Priscilla, Queen of the Desert hits the Civic Theatre this July, presented by Invercargill Musical Theatre. Tickets available now through Ticketek and the Civic Theatre box office. It's big, it's bold, and it's full of heart. Stephen, thank you so much for your time. I'm looking forward to seeing Priscilla roll into town.
1: Thank you. See you there.
0: That indeed he will do. But guess what? I've got an opportunity for you to head along as well. I've got some tickets to the final dress rehearsal, which is next Thursday night at the Civic. And I've also got a double pass for the opening night on Friday. If you're keen for a chance to win, text me Queen and your first and surname to 5009.
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0: Still plenty to come before 9 on Hokanoi, including some details fresh off the press from Hokanoi Fashion Design Awards. 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
8: In this update, the ACT Party says it has killed three birds with one stone. As new workplace legislation is passed, the bill reverses a number of changes in the 2015 Health and Safety at Work Act and will shift focus to critical risks. Workplace Relations and Safety Minister Brooke Van Velden says it grows the economy, supports small businesses and stops wasting money.
9: For businesses around the country, yes, there's still a requirement to keep people safe from serious and significant harm, but we're not going to put up compliance for the sake of it, so we're reducing that for everybody.
8: The Finance Minister believes all signs are pointing to economic growth this year. The International Monetary Fund's recommending the country continue to hike taxes and make spending cuts. It predicts the economy will grow by 2% throughout this year, rising to 2.7% next year. Nicola Willis says the IMF's quite optimistic about our growth this year, and she believes the economy is ready to bounce back.
10: Broadly, they see it recovering after what I think we all know was a difficult second quarter, and the bank economists are all falling in line in that regard.
8: Civil Contractors New Zealand is calling on all political parties to make it easier for projects to be built. It wants to see compliance costs and regulatory costs reduced alongside upcoming changes to the Resource Management Act. An Australian mining company has reportedly made a potential $4 billion gold discovery west of Dunedin. According to the ODT, New Age Exploration says drilling at its Lamellore project shows strong similarities to the nearby Macraes gold mine. That's news.
0: And your local Hokanui News for Thursday morning. The Gore District Council has agreed to write off more than $34,000 linked to the collapse of Black Origin meat processing. While all outstanding rates and water charges were recovered, unpaid trade waste and rental costs remain. Council staff say there is no realistic chance of recovering the balance with all available assets already distributed through the liquidation process. A Southland farmer has been sentenced to 12 months home detention after repeated environmental breaches polluted the Tokanui stream and nearby waterways. Andrew James Wright has admitted 35 charges laid by Environment Southland, with the court hearing that poorly managed effluent systems repeatedly discharged waste into local tributaries. Judge Calvin Reid described the offending as very serious, while Environment Southland says the long-term impact on stream health will be significant. Southland Hospital's urology service is relying on locum specialists and support from Dunedin following the resignation of a senior doctor. Health New Zealand says a nationwide shortage of urologists is making recruitment difficult, with waiting lists continuing to grow. There are now 480 patients waiting for a first specialist appointment, while the number awaiting treatment has risen to 688. Urgent cases, including cancer patients, are continuing to be prioritised. Southland District Council has awarded a new round of maintenance contracts aimed at keeping towns and villages looking their best while creating more opportunities for local businesses. The number of contracts has increased from 16 to 22, allowing more work to be carried out by

0: 76. Brian's played a key role in the emergency response, fire safety education and mentoring younger firefighters. The brigade says his dedication to both the organisation and the wider Gore community has been exceptional. That is your local Hokanui News, proudly brought to you by the St James Theatre on Eric Street, Gore.
1: 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Hokanui Sport.
2: In sport, the incumbent Grand Slam women's champion is out of Wimbledon. Craig Gabriel reports from day three at the All England Club.
3: Mira Andreeva was on cloud nine 3 weeks ago when she won the French Open. Now the fifth seed is out of Wimbledon in the second round. She's lost to previous Wimbledon champion Barbora Krejcikova 4-6, 7-5, 6-4, who's now into the third round. Coco Gauff was 2 points from losing, but she's hung on to beat Argentine Solana Sierra 7-6 in the third, and there were wins for Jannik Sinner and Daniil Medvedev.
2: Harry Kane has salvaged England's Football World Cup campaign with two late goals to snatch a 2-1 victory over the Democratic Republic of Congo in the round of 32. The next assignment is travelling to Mexico to meet the tournament co-hosts on Monday. That's sport. I'm Jodie Gill.
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1: Weather for Southland.
0: A brisk and crispy start expected across the deep south and west Otago before frost melts away to leave a fine day with winds coming in from the northeast. 8 degrees, the high for Tapanui, 10 for Gore, and Invercargill hoping to reach 12 degrees. In Theano, early morning fog and frost clearing to a pleasant day before northwesterlies pick up and become especially strong in exposed places this afternoon, a high of 12 degrees.
1: Southland's best music mix starts now on Hokanui.
0: And breaking news to all of our pods, you know, Mars pods, Snickers pods, lovers, they're back, baby. And I just had a wee look online and they're even at New World Gore. Ha ha ha! Not a chocolate wheel spinner in my house, but I know there are plenty of pod fanatics. So do with that information what you will. It's Chitty's version of Better Living, everyone.

0: 10 away from 9 and Alex Warren's got a fever dream. It's Hokanui with Chitty. You need to mark your calendars. 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This year's judging panel features New Zealand Fashion Week Creative Director Dan Uffa, who was here last year. He's coming back. Also along with Koto head designer Dane Johnson and Company of Strangers founder Sarah Aspinall. Now this is going to be amazing, and also adding to the excitement is popular broadcaster and podcast host Sharon Casey as the MC for the awards gala. Winners in the school section will be announced at the Strawberry Sound Strictly Fashion Show on the 24th of July, with the open section awards presented at the gala evening on the 25th. So I would say get yourself ready to get those tickets next Friday, but also keep a wee eye and ear on everything Hokanui for your chance to win.
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0: Looks like he's misplaced it again. It's John Mellencamp. Hurt so good. 8 away from 9. It's Hawking Away with Chitty. If there's one thing about Michaela J, she loves having her say, so let's hit it with another round of yay or nay. Good morning.
1: Good morning.
0: Our local expert, and she knows how to make us giggle and ponder and all of those things. So she brings the topic and we bring the debate. What are we doing this morning?
1: Alrighty, this morning we're doing a quick fire round and the theme is food.
0: Okay.
1: We'll just run through them and you tell me what you reckon.
0: Okay, and then I have a funny feeling you'll tell me as well.
1: Sure will. Okay, coriander.
0: The biggest nay you could ever nay of all of the nays.
1: I love coriander and people often say, it tastes like soap, but I agree with them, but I don't mind it.
0: I quite like soap.
1: Terrible, isn't it? Yeah, I know. Sparkling water.
0: Time and place, yay.
1: Yeah, I'm with you. I'm a yay. I only became a yay as an adult. I think I needed to mature my palate to understand sparkling water. This one's a new one. I've never heard of it, but it came up recently. Vinegar on hot chippies.
0: Yay.
1: Hot fish and chippies. Oh, confidently yay. So you've had that?
0: Yes. Over in the UK, I have.
1: Oh, right.
0: I've been to the UK.
1: I have not, so maybe I need to go there.
0: You have to go to the UK for it to be a yay. But people do it here too, yeah. Mm.
1: I've heard that it's got to be white vinegar and salt. It can't be any other vinegar, though.
0: I'm not vinegarist. I'll just have whatever.
1: Okay. Instant pudding.
0: Oh, my God. I don't know if I've ever had instant pudding.
1: Yeah, I don't know that I've had it on its own. I've had it in things.
0: But, like what?
1: There's a South African dessert that my husband's family makes. Mm-hmm. It's called Peppermint Crisp Tart, and it is... Sorry for all the South Africans listening. It's not for me. It's caramel and peppermint flavoured with coconut biscuits. No, it's all too much. But it's got instant pudding in it to make the filling kind of thick, and I just can't.
0: There's a lot going on. It sounds like the dessert version of the locker room, ladies. Lots going on.
1: It's a lot.
0: Still try it, though.
1: Beef tongue.
0: Ooh, have never, don't think.
1: Okay, apparently it's like corned beef. I've also never, and again, I've been served it up from a South African and gone. No, thank you.
0: I'm going to have to go nay, but if I was ever served it, I'd give it to my brother-in-law because he's Hawaiian and he loves corned beef, so he'd think it was a treat.
1: Yeah, apparently it's real similar to corned beef. I've heard that.
0: Okay.
1: Oysters.
0: Nay.
1: You're a nay?
0: Yep. A big old nay.
1: I don't know why. I just expected you to love a wee bluff oyster.
0: No, I'm a bit of a plastic seafood lover. That means I love crayfish, blue cod, parwa.
1: Sure, yeah.
0: Well, the stuff that doesn't really taste like seafood, you know?
1: Yeah. Or crawl down your throat.
0: Yeah. Ugh.
1: Black licorice.
0: Ooh, nay, unless it's the only thing in my mum's cupboard and I want a wee sweetie treaty, then it's a yay.
1: So you can tolerate it?
0: Yeah, I can tolerate you too, so that's something.
1: I'm an acquired taste. I think for me, I like black licorice. I'll choose a bunch of things over it. I love it if it's on its own, but I hate black jelly beans.
0: Oh, whoa.
1: I know. I don't understand it either, but here we go. Blue cheese.
0: Oh, yay.
1: Are you a yay? You're a fancy cheese gal?
0: I'm just a fancy gal in general, Michaela.
1: I'm a nay for blue cheese. One more. Dip is a chip, a vessel for dip. Like, are you there for the chip or are you there for the dip?
0: Interesting. I think my chip and dip relationship is... 50-50. I think they're not sleep divorced. They love going on holiday together. They have a pretty healthy relationship.
1: It's an equal partnership.
0: I've never met a chip or a dip that I didn't get on with.
1: Right. What a beautiful thought. I think I wouldn't eat dip with a spoon. I'll double dip a chip.
0: That says enough about you, as it is.
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10: In this update, Hope's new workplace law will become a permanent fixture despite pledges to repeal it. An ACT Party bill reversing a number of changes in the 2015 Health and Safety at Work Act passed its third reading yesterday. This is despite heavy criticism from New Zealand First, and Labour is promising to repeal the legislation if elected. Workplace Relations and Safety Minister Brooke Van Velden says it shows the importance of keeping ACT in government.
11: For the parties in this government, ACT definitely is on the side of small business and lowering compliance costs and regulations. I can tell you New Zealand First is not.
10: The International Monetary Fund's New Zealand report card has the finance minister confident inflation won't weigh us down. The IMF's broadly happy with the government's targeted response to the oil price shock. It believes the annual inflation rate will peak at 4% within the next few months, thanks to high oil prices, before dropping back. Finance Minister Nicola Willis says inflation would have been a huge problem if the government unfurled the money hose like a lot of people wanted.
12: They were saying there's nothing good to be had other than the government spending. It needs to cut petrol tax. It needs to give everyone extra cash in their back pocket.
10: Calls for a licensing system for retailers selling tobacco to stub out the illegal trade. The Illicit Tobacco Action Group has seized more than 1.3 million cigarettes this week and made five arrests across Rotorua, Waikato and Auckland. Customs has seized 8.3 million cigarettes in the first 4 months of this year. Otago University smoke-free professor Janet Hook says it's still unknown which retailers sell tobacco.
13: For the licensing scheme, we would have that information. We would be able to control where the outlets existed. It would give us a much better ability to monitor those outlets.
10: A New Zealand accent will soon be available on Google Maps with an aim to better pronounce Māori towns and cities.
14: In 300 metres, turn left onto Karangahape Road.
10: The feature will be rolled out from today. That's news.
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10: In sport, relief for England at the Football World Cup. They've come from behind to beat the Democratic Republic of Congo 2-1 in the round of 32. Captain Harry Kane has encouraged his side to savour the moment on TVNZ.
17: You know, sometimes as an England player, when you go through tough games like this and games that you're expected to win, you don't really celebrate how you should. You know, we're the same as every other nation. We're through, so enjoy it.
10: Meanwhile, Senegal have taken an early 1-0 lead over Belgium. A New Zealand connection to Scott Dixon's poised IndyCar team switch. ESPN reports a 45-year-old is set to join Arrow McLaren. That's the IndyCar operation of the British-based team, founded by New Zealand's Bruce McLaren in the 1960s. That's sport. I'm Jodie Gill.
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0: A brisk and crispy start expected across the deep south and west Otago before frost melts away to leave a fine day with winds coming in from the northeast. 8 degrees the high for Tapanui, 10 for Gore, and Invercargill hoping to reach 12 degrees. In Te Anau, early morning fog and frost clearing to a pleasant day before northwesterlies pick up and become especially strong in exposed places this afternoon, a high of 12 degrees.
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past nine, I reckon she's joining forces with our little locker room, trying to stitch me up. It's Olivia Dean, Man I Need. If you missed that on Monday, it's on our Hokanoi Breakfast with Chitty Southland podcast. 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After more than 3 years away from singles competition, Serena Williams has made quite the emotional return to Wimbledon in front of a packed and passionate centre court crowd. The 23-time Grand Slam champion faced Australian rising star Maya Joint in her first singles match since retiring after the US Open back in 22. She lost 6-3, 6-7, 6-3 in a thrilling contest that lasted more than 2 hours, but still showed plenty of flashes of the form that made her one of tennis's greatest players ever. Imagine being Maya Joint. You would be like, am I playing who? Who am I playing? Oh, the stuff that equally dreams and nightmares would be made of. The crowd repeatedly erupted into chants of support as Williams fought back to claim the second set in a dramatic tiebreak. Joint, however, though, showed remarkable composure to reset in the deciding set and complete one of the biggest wins of her young career. Despite that, though, Wimbledon fans gave Serena's a standing ovation, and she'll still return to the courts later this week let the cat out of the bag with her sister Venus for the doubles. That will be a watch. Mike and the Mechanics, speaking of which, no, it's All I Need is a Miracle on Hokanoi.

0: Let's have a catch up with St. James Theatre Manager Paul McPhail, see what's happening on screen and on stage. No doubt, with school holidays about to kick off, there'll be plenty to keep us entertained. Good morning.
1: Absolutely. It's movies, movies, movies. And we're going to do the same as we did last time. We're going to give adults at kids' prices, so you can bring your grandkids, nephews and nieces, sons, daughters or whatever to the movies for the same price as the kids.
0: Oh, that's really awesome. And so many new movies out that really fit the brief of filling in some time over the school holidays. We're talking Toy Story 5, Minions, just to name a couple.
1: Yeah, and they've got the new live-action Moana with Dwayne The Rock in there, so Johnson, so that's going to be fantastic. And for slightly bigger kids, we've got Supergirl, which has been pretty popular too. So loads of movies each day. And we've got, if you want somebody wants a scary movie, it's on at night as well. So plenty going on at the theatre, obviously live shows as well.
0: You've got the St. Peter's I, Stefford tonight, and that's door sales, $14?
1: Yeah, that's right. Yeah, and we're just packing them for that as we speak, getting ready for them to all arrive and have a wonderful day. So she's going to be full on. It's always interesting to see the different acts and talent that's out there.
0: Oh, it certainly is. And make sure you keep your eyes out for our Michael Jackson moves. That young Adam Smith is absolutely incredible.
1: I've heard he's fantastic. I think he gets a bit of that from his dad, I think. I haven't seen his dad dance, but I can imagine he's got a good move in him.
0: Yeah, maybe they could do a duo at some stage.
1: Yeah, possibly could. But, you know, I've seen a wee bit on the internet. And so, yeah, looking forward to that. It's going to be fantastic.
0: And then something I'm looking forward to, Calvin Crookshank coming the Sunday of Matariki weekend. No doubt will be another great show.
1: It's always interesting and it's always different and you're always not sure what's going to happen. So, no, Calvin's going to be here. So it's a great time for everyone and we've got a whole different range of people for that. So get in, get your tickets and have a great night out.
0: If you want to know any more info about the live shows or the movies or get your tickets, head to stjamesscore.co.nz. Thanks, Paul. All the best for tonight. We'll catch up next week.
1: Yeah, see you, Chitty. 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

On the other side of 9:30, Jonas Brothers, What a Man Gotta Do, and he heads up for anyone heading to, let's say, the airport in Dunedin as drivers travelling between Allington and Waihola on State Highway 1 will soon be monitored by New Zealand's newest average speed camera system. Oku Tahi, New Zealand Transport A, I never know what the A stands for, agency I believe, says the cameras will become operational later this month, with infringement notices expected to begin from the 21st of July. Unlike traditional speed cameras that record a vehicle's speed at a single point, these average speed cameras suck, and they measure an average speed over the distance. Now, motorists travelling faster than the legal speed limit across the section, yep, there'll be some letter coming to your mailbox. NZTA says the goal is to reduce speeding and improve safety on a stretch of road where serious and fatal crashes remain quite the concern. Signage also going to be installed ahead of the camera zone to ensure drivers know

0: One of my favourite songs to belt out, one of my favourite albums to belt out, one of my favourite artists to belt out. Didn't say it was any good when I did it, but it's just one of my faves. It's Christina Aguilera, beautiful Hukanui with Chitty. Now, as winter rolls around, cybersecurity experts are warning Kiwis to be on high alert as several scam types spike during colder months. New research from Norton shows crypto and investment scams increased by a staggering 225% last year, while fake accommodation websites are becoming one of the biggest concerns. Since late last year, Norton has uncovered 353 fake booking sites, advertising around 38,000 non-existent rooms around the world. Wowzers, scammers are using artificial intelligence, stolen personal information, and convincing online platforms to make these schemes look legitimate. This is Principal Systems Engineer for Norton, Dean Williams, and he says that criminals often prey on emotions and sense of urgency, encouraging people to act before they have time to think. His advice, though, is simple. If a stranger is rushing you, a deal seems to be good to be true, or a link is demanding immediate action, stop, double check. Don't hand over any money until you know it is safe and sound. And also make sure not to give out any personal details willy-nilly.
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0: Thursday morning in the bag wrap. How was it Friday nearly already? Time getting faster and faster with every hour going by. But guess what? I'll be back to do it all again tomorrow. We're going to start down the official countdown to Kahoe Whetū. Also, our locker room ladies in Property of the Week with Bailey's Real Estate. We'll talk sport with Nisbo. It'll be all go. Don't forget your chance to win with Priscilla, Queen of the Desert, and also the Sunbeam Swingers Kiwi Classics. Enjoy the rest of your day. Stay warm. It's beautiful but chilly out there. And we'll see you in the morning from 6.
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15: In this update, a property commentator says the golden days and easy gains from New Zealand's housing market are over. Cotality's latest home value index shows the national median fell 0.2% in June, slipping 0.9% on last year. That's 17.5% below its 2022 peak. Economist Tony Alexander says the days of rushing to buy an investment property have passed.
16: We no longer have 3 decades of interest rates falling. We no longer have net migration flows surprising on the upside. We no longer have fresh messages from the government to save for retirement.
15: The construction sector says a steady stream of projects and workforce improvements is needed. Civil Contractors NZ has put out its election manifesto. Among the asks is a bipartisan approach to project approval to avoid political decisions around infrastructure. Chief Executive Alan Pollard says while a domestic workforce is the priority, foreign workers are needed as well.
17: We need better recognition of the skills they bring in, which also then leads to opportunities for better ease of entry into the green list for residency and that sort of thing.
15: A motorcyclist has died from critical injuries after crashing a bike in the New Plymouth suburb of Ferndale on Friday of last week. Police inquiries are continuing. A fourth Christchurch shopping precinct has been ram raided in a week. Police were called to Hornby's Chappie Place around 2:30 this morning. fog cannons were activated and the offenders left in a second vehicle empty-handed. And two people have been arrested at the scene of an alleged burglary in Christchurch's Lynnwood this morning. Police say a 50-year-old man and 47-year-old woman were arrested on Stanmore Road around 4:30. They'll appear in Christchurch District Court next week. I'm Kay Gregory, and that's news.
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15: In sport, satisfaction for England captain Harry Kane, despite being pushed to the brink of an early Football World Cup exit. They've rallied from a goal down to beat the Democratic Republic of Congo 2-1 in the round of 32 at Atlanta. Kane scored both goals in the second half. He says from a performance perspective, it was a step up from pool play on TVNZ.
4: Obviously, when you get to knockout football, the pressure is higher, the risk is higher. But we spoke all week just about being ourselves. And from an attacking point of view, it was probably our best game of the tournament so far.
15: And the most recent Grand Slam women's champion is out of Wimbledon. French Open winner Mira Andreeva has been ousted by 2024 Wimbledon champion Barbora Krejčíková in the second round. That's sport.
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5: Met Service forecast for Southland. The marine forecast for Fovo, northerly 15 knots. Sea slight, long periods upwards, swell 2 metres easing. And weather-wise today, it will be a fine day with light winds. Expecting a high of 13 degrees and a low of 6. Tomorrow, fine, but becoming cloudy in the morning. Strong nor'easterlies turning nor'westerly in the afternoon and evening. High of 15, a low of 7. And Saturday, occasional rain from the morning. Strong nor'easterlies turning lighter nor'westerly in the afternoon.
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10: In this update, falling fuel prices have an economist believing the Reserve Bank should stick to its original plan for interest rate hikes. The International Monetary Fund's recommending the country continues to raise taxes. It also believes the official cash rate should be lifted from the current 2.25% to a more neutral level. Westpac Chief Economist Kelly Eckold says the Reserve Bank suggested rates would be lifted in December before the Iran war, so shouldn't rise any earlier now.
11: Petrol's below $3, so the idea that you need to start tightening perhaps almost 6 months earlier than you were saying before, I reckon that beggars belief.
10: A plea to Auckland Council from a former Prime Minister to protect heritage homes. A proposed change to the Council's unitary plan would allow zoning for 1.4 million housing units. In a Herald opinion piece, Helen Clark says the contentious plan threatens to demolish 23% of special character homes. She describes these as the villa-lined streetscapes of Ponsonby and the workers' cottages at Freeman's Bay and Grey Lynn. Clark says they currently can't be pulled down, but the plan could allow for them to be replaced with apartment blocks. Icy roads have caused at least 6 crashes across the South Island this morning. Part of Dunedin's southern motorway is closed for a second day. Fire and Emergency says people are simply not driving to the conditions and must remember ice is everywhere. Taranaki is about to host the Young Farmer of the Year final for the first time. The 3-day event across New Plymouth and Stratford is expected to inject more than $500,000 into the local economy. Hopes a more affordable music festival will attract thousands to Rotorua in January. The event, Eighth Wonder, is being launched by New Zealand reggae band LAB and their record label Loops. The family-friendly event will showcase local talent over 1 day at the lakefront, with crowd numbers capped at 10,000. That's news.
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10: In sport, the most recent Grand Slam women's champion is out of Wimbledon. French Open winner Mira Andreeva has been ousted by Barbora Krejčíková in the second round. Andreeva is in shock at the three sets defeat.
13: Yeah, it's going to take some time, maybe a couple of days, and then I'm going to be back to practice for hard court. I don't know what are my next tournaments are going to be, so I still need to talk to my team.
10: The latest round of 32 match at the Football World Cup is edging towards penalties. Belgium and Senegal are locked at 2-2 late in extra time in Seattle. Senegal led 2-0 after 85 minutes of regulation time. Earlier, England rallied from a goal down to beat the Democratic Republic of Congo 2-1 in Atlanta. That's sport.
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14: Met Service forecast for Southland. The marine forecast for Bovo, northerly 15 knots. Sea slight, long periods out west, well, 2 metres easing. And weather-wise today, it will be a fine day with light winds. Expecting a high of 13 degrees and a low of 6. Tomorrow, fine, but becoming cloudy in the morning. Strong nor'easterlies turning nor'westerly in the afternoon and evening. High of 15, a low of 7. And Saturday, occasional rain from the morning. Strong nor'easterlies turning lighter nor'westerly in the afternoon.
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